Texas Rangers, that's the song today, is one of the oldest cowboy songs. Many of the lawmen themselves were former cowboys. Almost any Texan who worked with cows was involved at one time or another with members of the force during investigations into brand blottings, fence cuttings, and scrub rustlings. The particular fight between the Rangers and the Indians immortalized in this song is not really identified in the historical record. It may not even be based on a single incident. Oral transmissions of the song throughout the years has undoubtedly altered the number of casualties on both sides as well as other details. A.J. Sowell joined the Texas Rangers in 1870. A book of his, printed in 1884, which is a side note, that's the year my grandfather was born, contains 12 verses of the Texas Rangers. Although Sowell did not connect the song with a particular battle, he does describe in the same chapter a pre-Civil War fight, which a scouting party of 15 men and a sergeant were drawn into a trap by Indians near Fort Belknap on the Brazos River. Sergeant and 12 of his men were scalped. One of the three survivors was a ranger, only 17 years old. Civil War forms of this song were adapted by soldiers on both sides. It appears as The Texas Soldier Boy in a book of Southern patriotic songs published in 1874 and was said to be written by a 15-year-old lad of the Arizona Brigade. A copy of The Texas Rangers, published by song collector Myra E. Hull, was set down from a cowboy's recollection of the way he heard it in 1876 while working on the John Hitson Cattle Ranch north of Deer Trail, Colorado. In 1891, New York broadside printer Henry J. Wyman gave wide distribution to a form of the song obtained from showman Nelson Forsyth of Grosbeck, Texas. Arizona historian Charlotte M. Hall wrote in 1908 that this most famous of all Texas Rangers songs was the most universal of all trail songs and might as well be called the marching song of the long trail. Here's Michael Martin Murphy with Texas Rangers. We want to welcome you to Strays at the Gate, our daily program brought to you here on 103.9 in Amarillo and Legends Classen. Welcome you to Strays at the Gate. 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I believe it kicks off at 2 a.m., 8 a.m., and 7 p.m. We appreciate you listening to Strays at the Gate. Let's get on in. We've got a great introduction here. We'll be back with you in just a moment. But remember, Strays at the Gate brought to you by Champion Barbecue Supply, championbbqsupply.com, and their in-store specialty shop, the Cajun Shop. 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Here's a little information about the great song, Texas Rangers.

you enjoyed Texas Rangers with Michael Martin Murphy. Murph's going to be over in Panhandle at the Buffalo Grass Music Hall this coming Saturday, the 20th. Here's a little more information about that, and then we'll get back to some great music. Cowboy Logic, Michael Martin Murphy's going to be at the Buffalo Grass Music Hall, downtown Panhandle, Texas, on June the 20th at 7 p.m. I'll bet you can hear Cowboy Logic and a bunch of other Michael Martin Murphy tunes. 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Get your tickets at panhandletickets.com. We'll see you there.

is Gilbert Prather, man from the Rio Grande. He's known by a lot of different names. Check him out on YouTube. He's quite the character. I got to meet him at the Academy of Western Artists convention down in Fort Worth in 2020. You probably could possibly remember him. There was a show called the West Texas Trading Company or West Texas Trading Club. Some good old boys is a redneck version of the Shark Tank down in Midland, Odessa, down in the oil patch. Gilbert Prather was the little guy that's always sweeping up and driving the pickup out to the airport to bring the guest in for that program. I made a good friend before Gilbert passed away. And we're going to do, on July the 12th, we're going to do a tribute to him right here on Strays of the Gate. The Weekenders will feature Gilbert Prather, the man from the Rio Grande. Another fellow that I know pretty well, Dan Canyon. He's a cowboy up in the Pacific Northwest. He goes out and works cattle with some friends out there in eastern Washington. And I'm going to get to see him in about a month. And he's got the song Those Ears talking about the mule. We'll be back with you in just a little while. 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

off and started American Cowboy Radio, I never had an idea in the world that I would get to meet so many fascinating people, get to be friends with them, and I'm quite honored by the way I've been accepted into the Western music world. I'm not a cowboy, not a singer, not a performer. I'm just a guy that figured out a way to build a radio station that these artists can count on their music being played on. Everybody, I'm looking through this list of today's performers. With two exceptions, I've met everybody that we have singing today. Well, I'll just see another one. I'm going to have to make that three. And you're about to be an apology here. I'm actually going to apologize for something in just a minute. We'll get into that in a minute. But all these folks I've had the chance to meet, and they're just fantastic people. They're not doing it for glory for themselves. They love the culture. They love the people just like I do. Three Trails West, we heard a minute ago with Fast Freight. There are some fellows from Kansas City. There were three trails that departed west from Kansas City. Cisco Jim, I brought you a Christmas song just a minute ago. Yep, I did it on purpose. Christmas in June, it's not July. We're getting a little ahead of ourselves. That was Cisco Jim. He's from Southern California and just a very energetic gentleman of the performer. Dave Stamey, he's another California fella. He's up in the Central Valley there around Fresno and up in that area. He just told us about a good dog. Yep, met him. Here, this next fella, though, got a little story about it. Dave Alexander, Every Setting Sun's what you're about to hear. Well, get your calendars out because I talked about it last night and yesterday. Save the date. That is something to do. We are about to have an event like you wouldn't believe. R.W. Hampton is going to have a party out at the Bar Z Winery. I hadn't had any wine yet. At the Bar Z Winery, Canyon, Texas, out on the rim. Going to have a very special guest. Going to have Dave Alexander that you're about to hear. Mary Kay Holt. She is a top-notch singer in her own right, and she's with Gone with the West, a quartet that just plays some beautiful music, sings just wonderful four-part harmony. Anyway, Mary Kay, R.W., Dave Alexander, mark your calendars August 21st for that party. Go to R.W. Hampton's website. You'll find out about it there. You can also see R.W. Hampton Facebook to find out about that. Here's Dave Alexander. We'll get into that apology thing here in a little while. Every Setting Sun.

0: Dave Alexander, we had The War Wagon. Remember that movie from 1967? Devin Dawson, right before that, though, she had us at You Had Me at Howdy. Just love Devin. She is an energetic cowgirl like you wouldn't believe. She is the voice. She is the voice of Jessie the Cowgirl on Toy Story 2's soundtrack. Pick up that soundtrack and you can hear Miss Devin and the Outlaw right there on that. Dale Burson, fellow from out here at Channing, Texas, just had him with Son of a Sailor. One of the other three that I haven't had a chance to meet, Baxter Black, lost that opportunity, but he's going to talk to us about Of the Land right now and how we're all touching the land and what it means to all of us here in the West. Appreciate you listening. This is Strays at the Gate, brought to you by Champion Barbecue Supply, championbarbecuesupply.com. Actually, to spell it right, it's championbbqsupply.com, and their Cajun shop right there in the store at 34th and Coulter in Amarillo. Here's Baxter Black of the Land.
1: Well, I want to slip in one little one here, and then I'll do my grand finale. I get to do this for a living. Never intended that it would be that way, but God messes with your plans. And sometimes things go right and some things go wrong. You just have to take it and roll on. I thought I would grow up to be, you know, Jim Furman. Maybe, or, you know, I would have been in the livestock business, and, you know, whatever it was, I just knew that's what I was going to be, and I'm just thankful every day that I got to stay in agriculture, and I got to do what I get to do, and I go around the country, and I talk to people like you, people I care about, and I care what happens to you, and it bothers me when you're having problems, and it's just hard to put into words how wonderful it makes me feel to come and be a part of this grand scheme. And we don't all in our world have the same names. We aren't all cowboys, and we aren't all producers or cowmen or farmers. But I can tell you what we all have in common. We are of the land. The land everybody's trying to save. We are of the earth from the glimmer to the grave, where the plankton in the ocean, where the grass upon the plain, where the lichen on the tundra, where the clevis in the chain. You will find us on the outskirts, coaxing bounty from the ground, with our watchful eyes cast skyward, well beyond the lights of town. Dust to dust we are committed to the earth in which we stand. We are farmers by our birthright. We're the stewards of the land. There are some who sit in towers who pretend to know what's best. They pontificate and dabble, and they bray loudly, and they protest that a peasant can't be trusted with the land to which he's bred. And they rail with the courage of a person who's well fed. We have labored through the ages for these power-hungry kings. We have fueled the wars of nations with their arrows and their slings. We help feed the teeming masses with our fish and loaves of bread, so the poor would sit and listen to the words the prophet said. Mother Earth can be forgiving when in ignorance we err, but she can die of good intentions. She needs someone who will care. With platitudes of poets, touting blood and sweat and toil, but the daily care of someone with their hand upon the soil. And though the bullets become ballots and the rulers change their names, they will still march on their bellies. So our job remains the same for the bureaucrats and the

0: Kathy Jewell. She's my friend from down in Lubbock. 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Great station. If you're driving through the South Plains, be sure to tune in. KSSL FM. You can find them. They're right there on the dial. Can't remember their numbers, but I find them every time I'm going through town. I'm sure you can too. She brought us When I'm Good and Gone. Red Steagall, fellow from Sanford, Texas. Him and the boys in the bunkhouse. This may go back to Coleman County Cowboy days. Three chord song. I mentioned, oh, an apology. Here it comes. Eddie Leverett submitted some music and poetry to me, and I'm really remiss. I'm not sure that I ever got a hold of him and thanked him, but the best way that I know of thanking him is playing that music. Here's Eddie Leverett with The Saddle. 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
1: A trophy saddle sits in the barn, stamped 1993. Back hide leather, three-quarter rigged in a double bullhide tree. It sits there now gathering dust, away from the wind and the rain. A reminder of all the hard miles and the tears of a middle-aged rodeo campaign. It sits by the door in the tack room as a reminder to him and all passing. He once could rope and dally with any man and was proud of the checks he was cashing. But it sits there now gathering dust, though it's been rode a couple of times on that big wide-eyed Cowhawk Bay. It shared the hard times in white lines. It sits there as a monument to an old bay horse and a man. The second place had ruled their youth, like winning weren't in their life's plan. But that day there in November changed their luck for a while. The old bay ran like a colt and beat them all by a mile. The cowboy roped like a kid and pulled his slack to the horn. From the first round to the short go, till a new top roper was born. But since that day, the cowboy seemed to have lost his knack. The old bay stumbles when he leaves the box and the cowboy can't quite get his slack. It seemed the old bay and the cowboy were more than a team roping pair. And when the old bay was turned out the pasture, the cowboy was left in despair. He tried a dozen three-year-olds and a few that were older and seasoned. His callbacks were few, his ropes always kinked, and he missed for whatever the reason. A trophy saddle sits in the barn, stamped 1993. Backhide leather, three-quarter rigged, and a double bullhide tree. It sits there as a reminder of the end of a hard-fought campaign. For the old bay horse and the cowboy, life will never be the same.
0: Man, I let the time sneak up on me today. That's going to do it. Eddie Leverett, you're going to wrap the show up for us there today. Appreciate everybody listening. Tune in again tomorrow for Strays at the Gate. And be sure to be ready Thursday for when I give the reins over to Joel. Joel White's going to have the reins for Strays at the Gate on Thursday. And he's got a very special interview. He's up in St. Louis this week with the Western Writers of America, receiving the Spur Award for one of his songs. We'll get him on here and he'll tell all about it. I bet she talks about it on Thursday when we do an interview with him and Alan Chapman, a great Western songwriter in his own right. Appreciate you being here today. We'll be back tomorrow with you for Strays at the Gate.
2: How are you there, cowboy? I hope you are well. Just slide from your saddle and rest for a spell. Here are the makings, so roll you a smoke. You're just out of town and I'll bet you are broke. 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Well, I ain't no chef like old Delmonico, but I savvy's the mixins of old sourdough. I sorts all the big rocks right out of the beans, and I don't wipe the frying pans off on my jeans. 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I'm a little bit old and I don't want no truck with horn hooking cattle nor horses that buck. I've rode a long time and my legs is all bowed. 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I've got the rheumatics and my hands is all burnt. 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Now I'm a pot wrestler, you're hearing me shout. So come on and get it before I throw it out. You fellers rope steers to down them and tie them. Then I come along to skin them and fry them. I got 40 a month and the cooking to do. So I guess I'm all through being a wild buckaroo. When you punchers is out in the blizzard and storm, I'm close to the fire where I can stay warm. So go do your riding, you wild galoots, and I'll wrestle these pots, you can bet your damn boots.
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This is Ben Parks, the sound wrangler here at American Cowboy Radio. Since early spring, I've been rounding up classic cowboy music, stories, and poetry. There's some Mavericks and Strays in the bunch. Now that I've gotten all worked here at American Cowboy Radio, I think you'll enjoy the assemblage I've gathered. Riding herd over this rabble of cowboy sounds are quotes and clips from your favorite movies and TV shows. 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American Cowboy Radio's vision is to preserve and promote the American cowboy way of life through its music, poetry, and stories on air and online in a clean, family-friendly format. Several years ago, Red Steagall, the 2006 State of Texas Poet Laureate, put this song together that says what our vision is all about. Here's Red with Rodeo.

0: rodeo.
1: Webster's New World Dictionary defines it as a roundup of cattle, a going around, a cattle ring, or to put it in modern terms, a public exhibition or competition of the skills of cowboys, such as saddle bronc riding and calf roping. Now, I don't suppose a kid ever grew up in the United States of America that didn't play cowboys and Indians and dream of being a Wild Bill Elliott, a Gene Autry, or a Roy Rogers. And I suppose that's because buried deep within every man, whether he wears a business suit or a pair of faded jeans, there's a little bit of cowboy in us all. For most of us, it stays a dream. But for some folks like Casey Tibbs and Freckles Brown and Larry Mahan, it becomes a reality. And I'm sure that they'll tell you that they wouldn't trade it for the slickest white-collar job in the world. Because like any other profession, this hat has its own identity. Like pickups that drive better than Cadillacs. And good friends that mean a whole lot more than money. But then what does a man need besides a good horse, fresh air, plenty to eat, and good friends? Everything else seems like a waste. Friends, that's what this album's all about. Rodeos, cowboys, blue jeans, boots, and saddles. And we hope you'll find something here that's pleasing or will bring back a memory. Because if it does, then you've made us all feel like what we really wanted to be anyhow, a bunch of cowboys.

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Partner, you're listening to the authentic American Cowboy Radio. Did you hear what I said? The authentic American Cowboy.

0: folks. 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
1: The time is World War II. The place is anywhere in the world where an American serviceman could find a pretty girl in a jukebox. The music? Well, it's a tune that comes as close as any to being the theme song of history's greatest war. The song started out in a Texas town that became almost as famous for a gal named Rose as for the Alamo. At last count, Bob Wills sold over 14 million copies of San Antonio Rose. It's one of the biggest songs ever recorded, a legacy which the man they call a living legend will leave the world of country music, a world he helped to shape.

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3: 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For tonight, clear, lows drop to 73. On Wednesday, sunny and hot with a high near 109 degrees. Wednesday night, mostly clear. Overnight, lows drop to 75. And for Thursday, sunny and hot with a high of 98 degrees. And that's a look at your King County weather from American Cowboy Radio, 107.7 in Guthrie.
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1: Yay! School's out for the summer. That bell rings in our ears. We're out the door and running with hollering and cheers. We make a beeline for the horse shed for our ponies waiting there. One long jump and we are on. We're free without a care. I think I'll go down to the creek and squish some sand between my toes. I think I'll take my fishing pole and catch a fish. Who knows? But Mom stood at the cabin door to greet her little troop. Hold your horses. There's one chore first. Go and clean that chicken coop. Well, our day just got ruined, and our faces drew a scowl. Worst chore on the whole dang ranch, 'cause you know those birds are foul. But there ain't no use of arguing. Mom always gets her way. So we head up to the chicken coop on that warm summer day. Now, on a cool day in midwinter, we knew that hen house stank. But on this hot day in June, that small room would be rank. I swing the door with my left hand, hold my nose with my right. I'm surveying out the task when something caught my sight. Too late, I heard a whizzing sound of something flying by. I turned my head in that direction and got an egg right in the eye. Brother Jim stood there whistling with a grin on his face, while mine is turning red hot mad, and I began the chase. I took an egg and I threw it hard, and we both stopped to stare. 'Cause he swerved at the last second and it cracked in Sis's hair. Now it landed just above her ear and went sliding down her braid. Then running down her collar was what some hen had laid. Now Sister was a tornado of a terror, a whirlwind in a dress. There's only one thing I could do. It's time that I confess. Jim did it. I saw him with my eye. Jim heads to the door. Sister overtakes him and she knocks him to the floor. With birds and feathers everywhere and lots of chicken dust, I was certain monks a squawking that both of them had cussed. They knock over the hen scratch in that small chicken coop, then roll underneath the roost in the fresh white chicken goop. But I look out the dusty window. Mom's coming up the path. Quick, get up. Mom's on her way. We don't want to face her wrath. So we grabbed our brooms and shovels as quick as we could clean. And it wasn't looking too bad, I'd say, when Mom got on the scene. We stood like wooden statues, because we all knew that she knows. After all, the evidence was all over our clothes. But she said, "I see you've been working hard. Why don't you go and have some fun? Why don't you go down to the creek? Skedaddle. Go and run." We stood there in amazement. Our minds were in a quandary. Then she said, "Oh, and by the way, tomorrow, it's the laundry."
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3: The wait. I look from my door. My eyes feel the strain. What am I searching for? My husband gone. 3 months, or is it 4? I hear a familiar sound. It's far from the light that streams across my earthen floor. I know that sound. It's neither wolf nor creature, but one of human form. Eyes watch me every night when the moon is high. My rifle always by my side. Another restless night, no sleep. I'm so tired. I stand and watch. So many tears I've cried. 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I know I must, praying my aim is true. But they wear me down. 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I close my eyes and start to wait to see who dies.

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0: With his faithful Indian companion Tonto, the daring and resourceful masked rider of the plains, led the fight for law and order in the early West. 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The Lone Ranger rides again.

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$7 having 27 cents. So dang me, dang me. 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High from the highest tree. 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I said, dang me, dang me. 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

0: everyone. I'm D.H. Young. Stay tuned for Cowboy Inspiration from world champion calf roper Jeff Copenhaver. Jeff began the first cowboy church in America. Enjoy the broadcast.
1: I was 12 years old and about the happiest boy in the world. We lived in Post Falls, Idaho, and my dad brought a special present all the way back from Texas. It was a 12-year-old sorrel horse, nicest looking horse, perfect size, and his name was Buddy. Boy, I tell you, Buddy became my buddy. He could run fast, he didn't stop very hard, but he just kind of babysitted me and helped me in those beginning stages. I think sometimes he'd even jump under me if it looked like I was going to fall off, but he was the closest friend I had in my life at that time, because my folks were going through a lot of trouble right then. Later on, it ended up in divorce, and when they'd fight and things were a little tough at the house, I'd just kind of slip off and go find my buddy, and I'd saddle up, and him and I'd go for a ride. He was really special to me in my life at that time. You know, Proverbs 18:24 says, there's a friend that sticks closer to you than a brother. For over 30 years now, I've known the best eternal friend that anyone could ever know, Jesus Christ. I was introduced to him as a young boy around 12 years old, just like Buddy was then. My family didn't know God, but you know, they dropped my sister and I off at a little country church up in the mountains in northern Idaho, and we saw the love and joy of Jesus on the people there, and that's actually when I made my first commitment to the Lord. But years later, after winning a world championship, I strayed away from the Lord from 12 years old. And later, after winning a world championship, I realized, hey, I need a buddy. Only this time, Buddy wasn't around. I need my buddy Jesus. You know, I found out that Jesus was like my horse was. He was always there for me. His love was unconditional. Even when I messed up, it seems like his arms were wide open, offering me love and forgiveness. My time with him was like saddling up my horse Buddy. Jesus was a place of safety, a place of understanding, and a place of encouragement. Regardless of what life challenges I had to face, my buddy Jesus was always there for me. Guess what? Decades later, he still is. He never changes. Have you come to know Jesus for yourself personally? You know, it's way more than knowing him personally isn't necessarily religious. You may have some religious activities, and people do religious things. Going to church is great, and you know, there's a lot of things that are great to do, and that's one of them, but that's really not what I'm talking about. When you receive Jesus and ask him into your heart, you'll find out how real he is, how wonderful he is, and how personal he is. You know, I would dream when I would sit on top of Buddy and we'd go for our ride, I was dreaming about being a world's champion. I was dreaming about having a life where your parents didn't fight all day long, a life where there was peace and joy. Well, I found out in Jesus, that's when you can start dreaming. When you know him, you need to dream big. Life can be peaceful. It can be full of joy. It can be everything you've ever imagined, good and way, way more. Hey, let's pretend right now that my dad, let's just forget time and all that. Let's pretend he's driving into your driveway and he's got a pickup and a horse trailer. Whoa, what could be? Hey, this isn't for me. This is for you. This is a special present that he's brought for you halfway across the world. And he's done doing the tailgate, swinging it open, and there's the prettiest horse. The prettiest thing you could imagine is back and out. His name's Buddy. And my dad walks up to you and he says, here, friend, this is what God's got for you. I so love the world that I sent my son, Jesus Christ, to be your buddy forever and ever and ever. All you got to do is take the lead rope. Hey, it's just that easy. God bless you, champion. God wants you to win. Go for it.
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3: 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For tonight, clear, lows drop to 73. On Wednesday, sunny and hot with a high near 109 degrees. Wednesday night, mostly clear. Overnight, lows drop to 75. And for Thursday, sunny and hot with a high of 98 degrees. And that's a look at your King County weather from American Cowboy Radio 107.7 in Guthrie.
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0: buckaroos and buckarettes. We always really enjoy playing in the nation's seat here. We know that you folks have cultural opportunities that the rest of us across this great, wide, and wonderful land of ours don't always share. So we thought to become a part of the cultural activities of this town, why, this afternoon I asked Too Slim to prepare a solo on one of the great instruments of our time, a classical solo, if you will, on his bass. And so now's the time in the program for Too Slim.
1: Bass.
0: To...
1: Yeah, I thought you said face. No.
0: No, Slim.
1: Or all the way up here.
0: Bass, you know.
1: All the way up here. I beat myself black and blue working up a big number for the big album, you know, or the Birchmere or something new. So I said, great, I'll play my face.
0: Well, I guess we're stuck with it then, aren't we?
1: You're stuck with it.
0: At least you are. Okay, let's hear what you prepared for us on your face.
1: The world's second oldest instrument.
0: They're sharp up here.
1: I thought these were cultured people, Ranger. The theme from Bonanza. I hope that tapes are rolling, boy.

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1: Well, Woody, let's try that thing we worked up. The cowboy beer barrel polka.
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1: One, two, three, four.

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1: If you see me sitting sorrowful, all busted and stove up, and you wonder how a puncher gets that way, I'll tell you from the start off to avoid all work aground if you rope and ride horseback for your pay. It's all right to shoe your horses and to braid and mend your tack, all that work aground that keeps you in the saddle. But your mind gets misdirected if you try your hand at chores beneath stomping out the Bronx and punching cattle. Now and then, old Major Domo, he'd come rouse me during slack and suggest I patch his roof or plow his garden or do some post-hole digging or go scale some tall windmills. But I'd always tell him, please, I beg your pardon. But it so happened that one Sunday I was early in from town, holding down the bunkhouse all alone, when the boss, he done convinces me if I'd pull one chore, tacking hack hooves next day would be quicker done. He said all them shoes are in a whiskey barrel up in the barn hayloft, standing right beside that hayloft pulley door. And though it took us five to hoist them up, I figures coming down, all that gravity's worth them four men more. Well, I was nowhere near a horse, so it made good sense to me. So I go don my chaps and spurs and gets my rope. Then ambles to the barn, up the ladder to the loft, thinking I can get this job done in a lope. So I straps a big old jugnot tie around that whiskey barrel, runs the rope out through the pulley to the ground. Then I delicately balances that barrel on the edge, and I rushes out to gently let her down. I runs the rope around my tail and takes a hitch in front to control the downward progress of the barrel. Then I give the jerk that tilts the barrel out of the barn hayloft door. And that's the insult that begins our little quarrel. You see, that barrel of horseshoes had to weigh a good 400 pounds, more than twice what I would weigh all wet and dressed. So when I tell you that my rope hitched and slipped up under arm, and I figures you can guess most of the rest. I plumb parts with earth quite suddenly, a blastin' for the sky, but I meets that barrel about halfway up that barn. And this wreck, it slows my progress some, but it ain't slowed for long, for I'm heading for that pulley and yard arm. Now when that barrel hits the bottom and my poor head hits the top and rings that pulley like a midway gong, where the fellers swing the hammers for to show off with the girls, you might think it's over, but you're wrong. See, the crashing of that stave barrel all weighed down with them shoes caused the bottom to bust out and dump its load. So I'm plummeting from heaven now about the speed of sound, and I'm heading on a dangerous dead-end road. But that devil barrel, it slaps me blind and sideways one more time as it flies up and I'm a-crashing down. Then you'd think this stubborn accident would be about played out when I breaks a few more bones upon the ground. No. The rope goes slack. The hitch unhitches. I lie gazing up. Then I close my eyes and gives me up for dead. 'Cause the last thing I see before I wakes all splinted up is that cussed barrel a-coming.

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1: Mr. Dillon, I had 3 aces. I know it. 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
1: The only winner I had all night.
2: You can't out-talk them. 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What can you do?

0: 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For tonight, clear, lows drop to 73. On Wednesday, sunny and hot with a high near 109 degrees. Wednesday night, mostly clear. Overnight, lows drop to 75. And for Thursday, sunny and hot with a high of 98 degrees. And that's a look at your King County weather from American Cowboy Radio, 107.7 in Guthrie.
1: 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Partner, you're listening to the authentic American Cowboy Radio. Did you hear what I said? 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

Duke. I heard the bad news very late tonight, much too soon. One of the best of our good guys is gone. As a friend for almost 30 years, I have to say I'm sorry. But I've got to sit down and write so I get it all out. Words from the heart are hard to say because they kind of stick in the throat. Marion Morris, Jake, Duke, the man, all of you are gone now. And a lot of the empty spaces in the Old West are much emptier today. If George Washington was the father of our country and Abe Lincoln was our rail-splitting cousin, then you were our official Uncle Big John. I remember that self-assured sidewinding stride of yours, and I hated to see you disappear through those swinging doors forever and right on out of our lives. But you'll never be out of our lives forever, Duke. You left your strength and your will and your legacy to us all. Might just as well say, quote, I, being John Wayne, part-time cowboy, sometime actor, and always patriot, being in sound mind, a big frame, and rugged religion, leave these, my American states, to you. I give you the big country and the wide western night, with more stars than you can count before you sleep. I leave you the rosy morning striping the sky, and the white clouds spangling the hills,

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I guess that was a whole human race. We're gonna miss you down here, Pilgrim. 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As you taught us so bravely, a love of life, generous of the losers, tolerant of the winners, both weak and strong. But as the Navajos say, sun and moon, time goes, the wind blows, hills turn to sand, and men turn to memories. My feelings are deep, but my words, they run shy, to say how it hurts me to tell you goodbye. You left your brand on all of us, Duke, some night when the wind is blowing full of green sage, and there's the ghost-like sound of metal clinking. I won't think it's a spur glinting in the moonlight. It's a gold medal. It says, John Wayne, American. So long, big fella.

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1: Mothers upon the meadow. Mothers upon the meadow, tending to their babes. Maternally they guard, young ones of all shades. Twisted horns and multicolor beguile protective stance. Interrupt this feeding? You don't have a chance. Don't ever mess with mama, and dang sure respect her calf. Don't come too close too soon, she'll be torn in half. Them horns ain't just for looking. Powerful muscles in that beef. You're lucky in the hospital, or worse, folks expressing grief. Oh, they sure are pretty, especially to one who covets stock. Yeah, big, not slow, measure their speed at mock. Surely like their grasslands as they wander to and fro, surely shield their young'uns, and boy, oh boy, they grow. Just what mamas do, protect and feed and guide. Just what your mama did for you, raising you with pride.
2: You know, being a cowboy is not the safest job. A certain amount of pain one can't expect. It just goes with the territory, these hookings, stompings, and wrecks. Oh, what's a few stitches here and there, a broken bone on occasion. A real cowboy just laughs at these pains. They're just annoying abrasions. There's one accident that all cowboys fear. Just the very mention makes a man wince. Happens when you're climbing over the crowd, and just as you get straddled, your boot slips off the fence. Suddenly an excruciating pain shoots through your gut, and your eyes begin to tear, and from deep inside there comes a moan. And only you can hear. You're too weak to hold your place, so you slide off to the ground, and your knees drop to your belly as you start to roll around. Gasp for air, but it don't help. Short breaths are all that come. Now your eyes have crossed, the pain's still there, and your nose is starting to run. Your legs are shaking, only a fool had tried to stand, so you bite your lip with the brim of your hat or anything else at hand. In public, it ain't proper for a man to grab himself down there, so as last resort, you fling off your hat and try to pull out your hair. How long can this pain last? You begin to ask yourself when suddenly you realize the boys are standing around. Now perhaps they'll offer help. But no, they laugh at your discomfort as you try to get your breath, and you think how cruel they are to laugh at a man who's a lion so close to death. When finally one angelic soul leans over you as a pain shoots up your side, and grinning from ear to ear, yes, Lord, you're gonna be able to ride. Well, as best you can, you open one eye and you stares him in the face. Of course, his eyes blurred and roll back somewhat, but you nod your head a shake. But here in the West, we always answer, because that's the cowboy way. So with all the strength that you can muster, you reply,
3: I think I'll be okay.
2: There is no way to measure such pain or a scale by which to rate. Take my advice when entering the corral. Be darn sure to use the gate. Texas Longhorn is a raw-boned, hardy breed with wide-spreading horns. These mongrel cattle can withstand drought and blizzards, disease, and almost any wild adversary, including the cowboy.
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0: neighbors. 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

asking.

0: Yeah, you take your average weather report. She's usually full of your cloud cover and your intermittent rain, not to mention your warm front. But never mind all that precipitation. Everybody around these parts is talking about the big wind we had the day before last. My God, she was a ringtail snorter. A bit more twist on her and she might have turned into one of them torpedoes. Bert Bemrose of Minorca Corners is phoned in to tell us that one of his brood hens, standing with her back to that wind, laid the same egg five times.
1: 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For tonight, clear, lows drop to 73. On Wednesday, sunny and hot with a high near 109 degrees. Wednesday night, mostly clear. Overnight, lows drop to 75. And for Thursday, sunny and hot with a high of 98 degrees. And that's a look at your King County weather from American Cowboy Radio, 107.7 in Guthrie.
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Would I like to go to Tulsa? Boy, I sure would. Let me off on Archer. I'll walk down the Greenwood. 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
1: She looked out the dim gray window at that black cloud rolling in. Clouds of dust that filled the sky, and she began to choke again. The dust came through the window and that crack beneath the door. Her voice was just a whisper as she knelt on the rough pine floor. I will praise you in the desert in this dusty barren land. Lord, you've seen my garden with its empty rows of sand. Now she's walked the dry crack furrows, what's left of the family's field. I will praise you in this desert, even when there is no yield. Her homestead only has one tree, in it shades a wooden cross, the marker for a tiny grave. Through her tears, she mourns her loss. As she knelt there grieving, she longs to be made whole. I will praise you in this desert that lies deep within my soul. I will praise you with my breaking heart, and though these times are lean, I will praise you with my dying breath and pray heaven's fields are green.

0: You know, it doesn't really matter where the West begins. 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
1: What? You don't look as if you've been dancing all night, Miss Leslie.
2: I came home at 10:45. And I read about Texas until 5 this morning.
1: Oh, man, that takes a heap of reading, Texas does.
2: We really stole Texas, didn't we, Mr. Benedict? I mean, away from Mexico.
1: You're catching me a bit early to start joking, Miss Leslie.
2: But I'm not joking, Jordan. Why, it's all right there in the history books, isn't it? I'm only speaking impersonally about history.
1: You all think that the glory happened here in the East, don't you? With Valley Forge and Bunker Hill.
2: Oh, Jordan, you
1: sound... Do you know about San Jacinto? Have you heard about the Alamo?
2: Well, certainly. I read about them all last night.
3: But Leslie, you mustn't talk that way to a Texan. They feel very strongly about their state.
2: Oh, well, he shouldn't take it so hard. You would think somebody had spoiled you terribly. Your wife or somebody...
1: I haven't any wife. I live with my sister.
2: Why aren't you married, Jordan?
3: Leslie, first you attack a man's country, and now you try to pry into his family life.
4: Lizzie, if Mr. Benedict has finished his breakfast, why don't you show him the stables?
2: We have just quarreled in a polite way about Texas, so there's no use you trying to palm me off on it.
4: Oh.
2: And anyway, Mother... Mr. Benedict is probably engaged to marry the daughter of the adjoining ranch. Although beautiful, he's comparatively poor. And only has 200,000 acres and 500,000 cows.
4: Oh. Is she, pretty?
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1: Mourn amongst the Ramuda. Mourn amongst Ramuda, dew upon the dirt. Check in mounts on over, make sure none is hurt. Bright eyes, they are alerted. Some blink, how about me? 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I love the smell of horse flesh, they jumble and sachet. I drop loop around a neck, and three others come my way. Sun half up, and ears pinned back, they're a band of brothers. 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We got a day ahead of us, take an extra pair per drover. Sure don't need none to fuss, it'll be dark before it's over. Pick, bridle, brush, cinch the saddle tight, canteen, coffee, hardtack, and bedroll for the night. Mounted up, down the trail we go, trotting pace, extra mounts in tow. Miles lay ahead of us, our horses get it done. Without a horse, still cowboys, and with them, we are one.

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Partner, you're listening to the Authentic American Cowboy Radio. Did you hear what I said? 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

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A horse is a horse, of course, and no one can talk to a horse, of course. That is, of course, unless the horse is the famous Mr. Red. 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

0: Mr. Ed will never speak unless he has something to say. 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And this one will talk till his voice is hoarse. You never heard of a talking horse? Well, listen to this. I am Mr. Ed.
1: 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For tonight, clear, lows drop to 73. On Wednesday, sunny and hot with a high near 109 degrees. Wednesday night, mostly clear. Overnight, lows drop to 75. And for Thursday, sunny and hot with a high of 98 degrees. And that's a look at your King County weather from American Cowboy Radio, 107.7 in Guthrie.
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0: Right in the middle here, me, of course, I'm known to millions as Ranger Doug, the idol of American youth. And to my left, that's your right, in stereo, is the man known from border to border and cheek to cheek as the king of the cowboy fiddlers, Dr. Woody Paul.
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my truck's wound up and it's ready to roll. 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So if I get a ticket or two, it's gonna be all

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But maybe someday you find the right one. 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
1: I signed on with his outfit for better or for worse. But every spring it happens, it's like a rancher's curse. His mind is somewhere else, and he forgets he has a wife. His thoughts are all about the other women in his life. When he comes in late, I don't ask where he's been, 'cause I know. And I don't want to seem jealous, so I just let it go. But he's bone-tired and cranky, and I have to put up with him. But that don't matter, before too long, he's out with them again. He'll creep out in the dark of night, and he doesn't even try to hide it. Why, their fragrance was left on his clothes, and he never even denied it. He becomes a man obsessed, thinking of them night and day. I've come to believe he can't help it. He's just made that away. So I pine away for him in silence, longing for his affection, hoping it won't be long before his heart turns my direction. But I wonder if he'd notice me, if I had those big brown eyes. And surely he'd look my way if I could swing my tail to swat the flies. Would he pay more attention if I had split hooves for feet? And mercy me, with teats like theirs, how can a girl compete? I shouldn't fret. When he's done with them, he'll be all mine. And I'll have my husband back till next year at calving time. When you can bet that cowboy would move both heaven and earth

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1: You're selling horses to Maximilian in preference to your own country's army?
2: No, I'm selling horses for $35 in preference to $25. 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
3: Are you calling us thieves?
2: Well, Mr. Parker, yes. That's a pretty accurate description.
4: Wait a minute. I didn't do anything.
2: You should have.

war or hurricanes that hit our shore. We hear a lot about hard times and a good deal more about the crimes that make the front pages of our news. But all that does is sing the blues about America. Now, what are the good things in our lives? About the men who love their wives, who take their kids when they go fishing, spend their working days just wishing to make things better. A fireman who climbs a tree and sets a little kitten free. A policeman who helps you cross the avenue. A man who stops when you're broken down and asks if you need a lift to town, or simply says, "Friend, what can I do?" Have you stopped to the grocery store and watched a kid who's bit off more than his 5 or 10 cent piece can chew? He needs just 2 cents or three to get that soda pop, you see. And you get that feeling? Why not? And you come through. And how about on a Sunday morning, the sun's up high and the day is morning, and church bells break the stillness in the sky, and all your neighbors and your friends climb in the family car again and go to church, never question why. Then you look at the USA, the folks at work, their kids at play, and looking back you see how hard they've tried to keep this country free and strong. And somehow you've known all along the answer's here, right in your own backyard. As long as you believe in love and faith, hope, God above, the future of this land of ours is strong. And most of us feel just that way, and that's the truth. So let us say, America can't be so very wrong.

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1: He drove his ranch truck into town and made the final stop. Then he hobbled up inside that local florist shop. He remembers the first time that he came through that door, a young pup then with gangly legs and boots that creaked on the floor. He asks the clerk for some flowers that you pin on a dress. She says, "You mean a corsage?" And he mumbled, "Yeah, I guess." He chose one with small red roses and white flowers and lace. He closes his eyes and remembers it brought a smile to her face. He came back for big red roses that she held in her hand on the day that they were married, tied with a velvet band. When each of those cowpokes were born, he made that florist run. He strutted in like a peacock and gave cigars to everyone. They planted red rose bushes when they first bought the place. Every summer this brought beauty and lit up the barren space. But after that, they had some lean years, couldn't afford that run to town. He found wild roses on a hill, and that's when she broke down. All the tears were flowing freely from the worry, work, and debt. That bouquet in a mason jar told her he loved her yet. He bought her 50 roses for their golden wedding day. It took two cream cans to hold them in the front porch on display. But today, it's one rose for a stranger who no longer knows his name, in a small vase for her dresser, for he loves her just the same. She'll reach out and touch a petal of that rose beside her bed. She may not know what it's called, but she still loves the color red.

in South New Mexico, just north of Dimmingtown, where the cactus blooms, the coyote yelps, and the stage was western bound. There's a rugged peak by the name of Cook's, and the legend of an abandoned old mine, where the ghosts of children sadly roam and wander throughout time.

Darkness came upon us as we watched our children die.

0: 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For tonight, clear, lows drop to 73. On Wednesday, sunny and hot with a high near 109 degrees. Wednesday night, mostly clear. Overnight, lows drop to 75. And for Thursday, sunny and hot with a high of 98 degrees. And that's a look at your King County weather from American Cowboy Radio 107.7 in Guthrie.
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1: I pledge allegiance to the flag of the United States of America and to the republic for which it stands. 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

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Since early spring, I've been rounding up classic cowboy music, stories, and poetry. 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Now that I've got it all worked here at American Cowboy Radio, I think you'll enjoy the assemblage I've gathered. Riding herd over this rabble of cowboy sounds are quotes and clips from your favorite movies and TV shows. 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American Cowboy Radio's vision is to preserve and promote the American cowboy way of life through its music, poetry, and stories on air and online in a clean, family-friendly format. Several years ago, Red Steagall, the 2006 State of Texas Poet Laureate, put this song together that says what our vision is all about. Here's Red with Rodeo.

Dictionary defines it as a roundup of cattle, a going around, a cattle ring, or to put it in modern terms, a public exhibition or competition of the skills of cowboys, such as saddle bronc riding and calf roping. Now, I don't suppose a kid ever grew up in the United States of America that didn't play cowboys and Indians and dream of being a Wild Bill Elliott, a Gene Autry, or Roy Rogers. And I suppose that's because buried deep within every man, whether he wears a business suit or a pair of faded jeans, there's a little bit of cowboy in us all. For most of us, it stays a dream. But for some folks like Casey Tibbs and Freckles Brown and Larry Mahan, it becomes a reality. And I'm sure that they'd tell you that they wouldn't trade it for the slickest white-collar job in the world. Because like any other profession, this hat has its own identity. Like pickups that drive better than Cadillacs. And good friends that mean a whole lot more than money. But then what does a man need besides a good horse, fresh air, plenty to eat, and good friends? Everything else seems like a waste. Friends, that's what this album's all about. Rodeos, cowboys, blue jeans, boots, and saddles. And we hope you'll find something here that's pleasing or will bring back a memory. Because if it does, then you've made us all feel like what we really wanted to be anyhow, a bunch of cowboys.

was just a piece of iron, a triangle, not that grand. But when someone rang it, it could be heard throughout the land. Now, Camp Cookie was the first to ever use that thing. First he'd cook up that grub, then he'd give that bell a ring. Cowboys knew what it meant when they heard the sound. They'd all come running, hooves a-thundering on the ground. Time to fill their bellies and give their ponies rest, tell stories, jokes, and poems, and have a little fun in jest. Now, things have really changed a lot, but we still like to hear the sound, and we use it together, friends and family, all around. For dinners and barbecues, we call them on the run. For weddings and parties, we still like to have our fun. Someone will say the blessing for the main dishes and the meat, and when that final amen is said, yay, we all get to eat. We'll sit around and tell stories of the bad times and the good, all the while enjoying this delicious array of food. Now someday we'll finally hear it, that distant dinner bell, from across the river, a sound we know so well. We'll be invited to this great big dining hall, where Jesus waits for his believers, and there's places for us all. We'll sit beside our loved ones as we share a meal of peace when we join that great party that's never gonna cease.

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That's ben@rt66.media.

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2: High and low. Gathering started, climbing high, pines parted, rock meets sky. Cattle far scattered, arroyo to cap, weighty but tattered, herd into the gap. Bull bellows freedom, don't want to go, heeler is on him, drives him below. Duck in the boughs, skidding the slope, jostling the cows, chap slapping rope. Pushing remnants in cold fall, lurking presence, eerie pall. On upper butte, dark forfeit sight, eve bears mute, rest for the night. Howls from atop, night rider below, threats don't stop, bovine no. Slayers are creeping, roused is the crew, there'll be no sleeping till morning is new. Mounts are prepped, rifles get full, dogs unslept, snorting bull. Circle the herd in dead of night, nary a word, engaged of fright. Dawns arise, plenty of track, taint of guys, didn't attack. Bitter stout, grub quick, move 'em out, ground slick. Traverse shallow, easy and slow, winter fallow, safer below. Count is good, cattle clear, all as should, sleep is near. Day behind, bellies are full, lowly grind, pull the wool. Beat the weather, duck the pack, off with the leather, into the sack. No howls at bay, doze through the night, by light of day, beautiful sight. Ceiling of sun, the moon squatting low, the gather done, the good life we know.
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There was Sam McGee from Tennessee and Dangerous Dan McGrew. And Pie-Faced Nellie, she shook like jelly and so did Slewfoot Sue. 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

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Partner, you're listening to the Authentic American Cowboy Radio. 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
1: This poem is for anybody who's ever been cold a horseback, be it pasture or feedlot. But especially, this poem is for the wheat pasture rider. And it's called Wheat Pasture Dreamin', or What Am I Doing Here? Oh, the winds of Arctic origin have sought my marrowed core with the fervor of evangelistic zeal, and prick me with a thousand pins till I can stand no more. And I wonder if last summer's heat was real. I fumble with a round black box in desperate want of dip, but frozen fingers just can't work the lid. Besides, the tautness of my face prevents the stretch of lip. I should have studied harder as a kid, for maybe then I'd have a job which wouldn't call me out when Mother Nature conjures up her worst. But here I am, all bundled up, my sanity in doubt, keeping southern steers from perishing of thirst. I'd like to meet the idiot who stuck the water tank in the northeast corner of this section field. For my frozen toes and ass sets, I've had old boy to thank. When I thaw out, he may get his head peeled. I dare not touch my throbbing ears for fear they might fall off. A cowboy never wears a cap, I said. But like those Christmas sugar plums, the caps I used to scoff start dancing, sporting ear flaps in my head. Come on, you short-haired little runts, there's water up ahead and hay for you to eat before the storm. Boy, I'll bet you miss your mamas. I'll bet you dream instead of bellies full of milk so sweet and warm. Now, I could go for that myself. Wouldn't be half bad, though I seldom drank the stuff, to tell the truth. I'd pour it on some Quaker oats, then touch her up a tad with a shot of honey from old sweet tooth. The skyline shows a low blue wall. The weatherman is right. Why can't he be this accurate with rain? Sorry, little fellers, you're on your own tonight. Sure hope you're strong enough to stand the strain. Old hoss, we've almost made her, kid. 200 yards or so, but at this rate, it may take half a day. I'll bet that water's froze again, and I ain't sure I know if I can chop it with my hands this way. I guess I'd better tally up for warmth. I trot my mount. 10, 50, 92, 165. I prowl the winter wonderland. A white bump makes my count. What does it take to keep these things alive? I think, by God, I've had enough of cattle, hay, and snow. Depression wages ain't worth this abuse. When I get in, I'll draw my pay, although it's all I know. I'll try my hand at selling ladies' shoes. The boys with whom I used to ride will snicker, I suppose, when they catch wind of how I'll earn my beans. Well, let them laugh. My mind then drifts where pumps are shelved in rows and racks are filled with faded stone-washed jeans. Oh, these fit nice. You have such taste, you charming, handsome man. My leggy, shapely customer proclaims, my papa would love to meet you. man's daughter ain't the worst of ain'ts. Well, I'll drive a big old caddy and scrap my old green truck. Of course, I'll have to get a three-piece suit. I'll buy a pipe and give up my dip. Oh, what a change of luck. Boy, I'll be living high and looking cute. But until then, I'm stuck out here. My fate is set for now. Nurse maiden, sorry steers and frozen feet for people who have never seen the backside of a cow, nor sensed the fragrance of fresh cream of wheat. Well, I'm waking from my reverie, albeit with a grudge. That little brindle steer gave up the fight and laid down at my horse's feet. I prod, but he won't budge. I knew I should have took him in last night. I'll have to come and load him up. He might live, I suppose, with a measured mix of chemistry and luck. Rest easy, son. I'll be back soon. Good thing his ground is froze, or else I couldn't reach him with my truck. At last, the leaders see the hay and break into a run. Their bellers seem to give life to the rear. The whole herd races to the feast. That is, except for one. And I, of course, must push the little deer. I guess the little idiot thinks I have nothing else to do but stroll with him here in the morning breeze. Or else he likes my company. Misery thrives on two. Then I'm honked at by a Volvo packing skis. I lift my arm, they smile and wave. No, this is too absurd. In their minds, a friendly man will linger. There's no way they'll ever know I just shot them the bird, but couldn't raise my frozen middle finger.

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0: How you doing, folks? This is Clint Bradley coming at you from on the Hampshire-Dorset borders of southern England. That's about 45 minutes from Stonehenge. And I'm listening to authentic American cowboy radio. Ooh, how sweet it is.
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2: This is The Red Cow by Larry McCorder.
1: There you go.
2: I almost put my rope on her once, but then I thought it through. I'd had my day in the sun long ago, so I left her for someone like you. Sounds to me like she run you off, I said to the silver-haired man. But there ain't a cow brood anywhere too much for a hand worth its sand. We were talking about the old red cow. A legend around these parts, and it's been said she'd put fear and dread in the punchiest cowboys' hearts. An old barren cow who'd escaped all the drives because she was big, mean, and clever. Manager said she was 12 years old. The old men said she'd been there forever. Now, legends don't scare a boy of 19 who thinks he's the pride of the nation, and I'm thinking if I pin this old cow, I'll sure have a good reputation. Where do I find this renegade beast, this scarlet scourge of the prairie? I'll lead her through the bunkhouse door, and you'll think she was raised on a dairy. I'll bring her in, and she'll bear a grin, for she'll know that she's had her licking. For I'm a hand from the faraway land where the hoot owls romance the chickens. Well, a gleam appeared in the old man's eye, and he was grinning a little too much. I'll tell you where the red cow lives, and while you're gone, I'll carve you a crutch. Oh, and give me your address before you leave. You'll want me to write your folks. Well, I left him there to amuse himself. I didn't care for his little jokes. The Sabbath sun caught me riding old Gus, a-sneaking through the brush like a ghost, till we come to the mouth of the canyon where that outlaw had been seen the most. We come up on an old dirt tank about halfway up that draw, and standing there for her morning drink was the biggest cow I ever saw. Her horns weren't tipped, and she wore an old brand. Her ears were long and slick. I thought of a big old rhinoceros I'd seen in a Tarzan flick. I knew if I showed myself to her now, back up the canyon she'd go, so I eased up high so I could drive her on down. I'd catch her in the big flat below. I cinched up a notch, shook out a loop, pulled my horn knot tight, then I eased old Gus to the edge of the brush and showed myself ready to fight. Well, she's scared and confused with no place to hide. I've wrecked her psyche, I think. She's sized up her latest of pests, and then calmly went back to her drink. We sat there and stared at each other a while till the red cow had drunk her fill. Then she stretched out her back and ever so slowly started walking towards me up the hill. Her stride betrayed no fear at all. It's like she'd been through this before. And about then, I started to doubt my own smarts, and I pondered the red cow's lore. Her slow, steady walk turned into a trot, and her mouth began to foam, and the closer she got, the more that I wished that me and old Gus had stayed home. The walls of that canyon somehow looked steeper, and it looked a lot narrower, too. My perception had changed on a whole lot of things, and my brashness I started to rue. I'd made my brag back at the ranch about the worth of a man who had balked. Now I found myself falling victim to my own yapping tongue's foolish talk. A moment of truth was on me now, and my smarts was fighting my pride, and that cow was locked in on me and old Gus. Then my outlook was rectified. The boss hadn't sent me out here on this wildcat venture of such. If she didn't bother him, then why should she me? Hell, one old red cow don't eat much. 50 feet between me and the cow, another thought entered my mind. There were many like me, but this cow that I faced was one of the last of her kind. Who was I to alter her fate, her freedom she'd fought long to keep? Oh, I could pin her, but then could I sleep? I cringe at the thought of a grinning old man and the scorn I'd see in his eye, but I knew I was right, so I tipped my hat as the famous red cow trotted by. The old man was waiting when I got in, the bunkhouse door open wide. I've got things ready for you and your cow. A stool and a pail stood inside. Well, he rode me hard and he put me up wet till he seen that my pride was full peeled, but the scorn I expected he never showed. He said, "Son, I know just how you feel. You ain't the first to change his mind after doubting the red cow's lore. Few boys your age have dealt with her kind, but on her acoustic, you're just one more. And there comes a time in every man's life when he's forced to face his limitation. And your judgment was sound. So, son, you ain't no imitation. All you talked a lot, but you took your shot, which is more than many have done. She force-fed you crow, but that taste we all know. So welcome to the humbled rank, son." Well, the years have gone by, and I reckon she's died. I know I never saw her again. With all my heart, I hope that old girl never saw the inside of a pen. And though she's gone, her legend lives on, and I'm proud to be part of her lore, for the times have changed, and a brute of her kind is rarely seen anymore. The young sprouts now ask me about the cow. Tight-throated, I think of that day. I recall my old friend and what he told me back then, and I grin at these pups and I say, "I almost put my rope on her once, but then I thought it through."

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1: I'm a cowboy. It's a life that I love, with cattle and horses and the blue sky above. To ride the mountains and feel the cool breeze, to sit in the saddle neath the quaking asp trees. Have you ever seen the sunrise from atop a good horse as you sit by a stream up near its own source? Or seen the sun chase the mist from the meadow each morn? Have you witnessed the innocence of a fawn that's newborn? Well, the money's not much and the hours are long, and the days are too many when everything goes wrong. My truck needs more care, my hat's out of style, but that wobbly leg calf sure makes it worthwhile. You know, I reckon there are some jobs with more money and less strife, but this ain't just my job, it's my way of life.

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1: This old cowboy Jim Garland with you from Guthrie, Oklahoma. And I'm out here tonight with the American Cowboy Radio out of Guthrie, Texas.

0: of some people, as well as some of the people that they done. Waldo Bergby was up in front of your county court again this morning, charged with stealing another overcoat. The judge reminded Waldo that he was up for stealing an overcoat last year, and 3 years before that, and by golly, even 5 years before that. So the judge asked Waldo how come he was in front of him again, and Waldo reminded the judge that overcoats ain't quite what they used to be. Swarthy was fished out of Barry's Bay yesterday and given the mouth-to-mouth exasperation. And they pumped enough water out of him to bring him back to conscientiousness and waved a glass of whiskey under his nose. And old Elmer opened his eyes and said, "Turn me on my back, boys, and pump some more of that artificial perspiration. You know I always take it straight." Your mind, it was Elmer last month pretty near got his asphyxiation again. But he was eating a piece of cherry pie in your gray cup lunch when the waitress laid his bill on the table right side up. Well, I should say the wrong side up. For when Elmer saw the price of that meal, he gulped and got pretty near choked Cherry Stone to death.
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2: It's just a lot of fun to play a dance, jump in your cars, and drive 300 or 400 miles, and sleep an hour or two, shave, and go play another dance, and drive another 500 or 600 miles, and

0: We're back with Eddie Harrison. Eddie, we just heard Waltz of the Rainbow. That's a great song, and you said that was the first one you wrote when you got back to New Mexico and started writing songs again.
1: Yep, that was it.
2: Eddie, about when was that? What year would that have been?
1: 1977 or 1978.
2: 1977, 1978.
0: You're not a newcomer to this field.
1: Oh, no, I've been performing all kinds of music for 70 years.
2: Yeah.
0: Mercy.
2: Well, earlier you mentioned Red Seagull had covered one of your songs. What song would that have been, Eddie?
1: Well, he didn't cover my song. He got it put on the album that I was telling you about.
2: Oh, okay. Dick Curtis.
1: Well, I was, they was writing all these songs at one time during the 73, 74, 75. They were doing all kinds of songs about truck driving. And this song just happened to come to me one day. I was driving down the street, and all of a sudden it started coming to me. So I learned a long time ago, if I got started with something in my head, I better stop and write it down right then.
2: Uh-huh.
1: Because if I didn't, I would lose it, and some of it I wouldn't even remember what I was thinking about. So I wrote it down, and I was going to, every time I'd write a song, I'd take it down to Red Steagall. He had a publishing company in Hollywood, him and a guy named Jimmy Bowen.
2: Mm-hmm.
1: And I'd rush down there and sing a song for him. Well, he invited me to put it down in a recording session that they were having, a demo session. And so he sent it off to, I believe it was Clay Allison. And so it was back and forth, back and forth, back and forth, till they finally decided what they were going to do with it. But they recorded it live at this truck driver jamboree, and Dick Curtis really did a good job on it.
2: Yeah.
1: I really liked the way he did it.
2: And what was the name of that song?
1: 15 Gears and 14 Wheels.
2: 15 Gears and 14 Wheels. What a name. What a title.
1: It was right at the time whenever they were changing over from 14 wheels to 18 wheels. And so, but they did go ahead and do that way. So I was glad that they did it at that one time.
2: Well, there you go. There you go. Well, you've been doing this for a long time, Eddie. Are you still singing some, or are you still writing some? What are you doing today?
1: I wish. I had a stroke about 3 years ago. I lost the use of my hand, my left hand, and so I couldn't bar chord anymore. But I learned to transpose some of my chord progressions into other chords that I already knew, and so that's and I lost my wind.
2: Mm-hmm.
1: So I can't sing over a couple of songs at a time, and that's it. I used to sing when I was playing with a band. I'd sing for 4 hours straight playing dance music and never do the same song twice.
0: Wow.
1: I can't do that no more. I'm 86 years old.
2: Well, that's a

0: That's a grind for anybody. I don't care. Yeah. I don't care what your age is. 4 hours is a long time. People don't understand.
1: Yeah.
0: How much work that is.
1: What I love to do is house concerts. I did a lot of house concerts, and I like to sing around the campfire. I had a place where I was singing around the campfire for a couple of years at this lodge that they had. But right now, I started going to a couple of cowboy churches, and I was singing gospel music. They'd let me sing a couple of songs every once in a while. But now I'm going to a little church, and I'm doing the same thing. But about 3 months ago, something got a hold of me, and I haven't been able to shake it. And I just went and got a procedure done on my heart. And so I'm hoping to come out of it pretty soon. So that's where I am right now.
0: Well, we'll be thinking about you, Eddie.
1: I got a lot of people praying for me.
0: There you go.
2: That's what counts. Yes, sir.
0: Well, I think it's time for another song, don't you, Ben?
2: Let's slip one in here. Eddie, you mentioned Echoes from the Canyon earlier.
1: Yeah, Echoes from the Canyon.
0: Would you tell us a little bit about that song before we play that, Eddie?
1: Well, it's a song that, you know, cowboys, a lot of times they'll have a job to do, like if it was on a trail drive. But this is a song about a cowboy that had a dream, and he was part of that dream, and it went all the way through certain things that happen on a trail drive, and so that's how that came to be.
0: And that's his recollection of that dream. This song is
1: yes.
0: Well, what was the idea that gave you the idea to sing this song?
1: Well, this cowboy, he went to sleep, and he could hear the wagon trains coming through.
0: Ah.
1: And that's how it started. And then there was a verse in there about a little girl that got run over by the wagon wheel, by a wagon wheel.
0: Mm-hmm.
1: And then it had another verse in there about cowboys that got trampled in a stampede.
0: Mm-hmm.
1: So that's what the song's about.
0: Well, let's listen to Echoes from the Canyon.
2: Here we are with Eddie Harrison, Echoes from the Canyon. 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
3: Echoes!

0: here we are back from Echoes from the Canyon. That's a beautiful song, Eddie. Thank you for that song. We were talking earlier, and you had done some work in California writing songs, and I guess you presented some songs to some publishers, and Red Steagall was one of those publishers, and then you came back to New Mexico. What did you do when you came back to New Mexico?
1: I started a custom woodworking business, and I worked for in a custom woodworking shop sometimes by myself for 31 years before I retired.
0: What would you make?
1: I made anything that's made out of wood. I made a lot of showcases. I made a lot of staircases. I made fireplace treatments, and I made entertainment centers. Just about anything that you can think of that's made out of wood, I made it.
0: Well, obviously, you still continued writing music and singing music. What did your musical career look like back then?
1: Well, I just took little venues as they came up. I never had any real places that I played all the time, but I love to do gospel music. That's what was my very favorite kind of music to play. And so I ran. God gave me some songs of my very own that I could use as part of my witness. So that's what I was doing.
0: Now this would have been 70s, you say?
1: Yeah, from the 70s on up through 2012. Yeah. 13.
0: So you saw the development of cowboy churches then, didn't you?
1: Yes. That's when cowboy churches got started, and the cowboy poetry gatherings turned into, well, I don't know what they call it now, but the IWMA was the WMA at that time. Mm-hmm. And I'd sing it all. I got a chance to sing at all the festivals that they had, and I sang it in places. When they first started, they were playing in different places, and they played in they did a lot of shows in Albuquerque, but then they decided, well, they wanted to do some different places, so we went to Wichita one time. We did some in Fort Worth, and we did some in Las Vegas, and we did some in especially Arizona. We did a lot of shows in Arizona, mm-hmm. down in Tucson, and a guy named John. John, what's his last name? I can't think of his last name anyway. He was very interested in putting all the stuff together for it. So some of the places we played, they provided housing for us, families that we'd stay with. And then really it got to me because they were letting people come into the Western music venue that were professional singers, professional cowboys, not professional cowboy singers, cowboy country singers. Uh-huh. And I didn't think that was right, because all these people that were doing what I was doing were just semi-professional, and they were just real nice people, real nice down-to-earth people. They just, there was no self-satisfaction stuff that they were doing. They were just they'd stop and talk to you and advise you about different things. And one of my favorite ones that was a lady named of Devin Dawson. You probably know who she is.
0: Yeah, I know Devin.
1: Yeah, and so she just became one of my favorite ones. But the first, well, it's a whole story. But if you want to, if you want me to go into the story, well, I'd
2: love for you to. Yes, sir.
1: Yeah. Well, I started. They had a cowboy. They called it a cowboy symposium. over in Ruidoso, New Mexico. That's a little tourist town up in the mountains. And I went to it once, and I thought, well, I'd like to get on the venue there, sing some cowboy music, but I couldn't ever get invited. So I had started making guitars because I had a grandson that wanted to play, and he was only 8 years old. I couldn't find a guitar that really suited him, so I made him a little three-quarter size one. And so while I was at it, I made a full-size one for myself. And I got an opportunity to show my guitars at the symposium. And that's when I started meeting the people in the IWMA. The first one I met was Belinda Gale.
2: Mm-hmm.
1: She and her husband were touring, and she came and looked at my guitars, and I asked Fred if he would mind if I'd let her play one of them during one of her sets. And so that's how I got to meet them. And then I met Jerome Campbell and Jeannie Cahill. And Jerome Campbell's a finger picker, and I mean a real good one. And so I just started meeting these people from one time to another, and I started going to their festivals that they had. So that's the way I got started in it. And I finally did get an opportunity to sing at some of the festivals, and because I just registered and they would let me sing. But then they got to where they had these showcases that they'd put on, but there were so many people that applied for them that they started charging you to sing on one of them. and I said, no, I don't think so. I'm not going to pay anybody to listen to me.
3: It's supposed to go the other way, isn't it?
1: Yeah, exactly. So anyway, I did. They did change it a little bit, so I got to do a lot of them. And I loved playing in Arizona, but I never was invited to that one that you were talking about, Joel. The
4: Arizona.
3: Well, Arizona folklore.
1: Yeah, Arizona folklore.
0: Yeah, that's a great venue. Well, sounds like you've got a lot of experience with the IWMA previous to my experience with the IWMA, which was at that time, as you said, was WMA.
1: Yeah.
0: The Western Music Association, of course.
1: And I think Rex Allen Jr. Is the one that got them interested in having the international part of it.
0: I believe you're right.
1: And I was making guitars. I had a bunch of templates and stuff that I had devised for myself, and I was making acoustic guitars, and I made 40 of them over a period of 20 years.
0: Oh my.
1: And some of them that I made, I wanted to know that whoever was doing cowboy music wanted to have a fine instrument to sing with. And I gave a lot of them away.
4: Well,
1: Devin Dawson has four of my guitars.
0: Well, I was fixing to ask you, where could somebody find those guitars? I'm kind of a guitar nut. I've got more guitars than I can play at one time.
1: Well, I don't have any of them right now that are available, I don't think. But I made at two different times. I made guitars and they raffled them off. The IWMA raffled them off. And for doing that, I got a lifetime membership to the WMA.
4: Wow.
1: So I get all their correspondence and everything all the time.
0: Yeah.
1: But I'm still not performing with them anymore.
0: Right.
1: I just don't.
0: Well,
1: I made guitars for first one I made on commission was for Devin Dawson.
0: Was it?
1: And she's still playing it. And that was back in when they first got started. That was I can't remember, 1978, 79.
0: Yeah.
1: And she's still playing that guitar, and she managed to get three more of them. I made one for their their lead picker, Rick Bush.
2: Mm-hmm.
1: I don't know if you remember him.
0: I don't.
1: But anyway, he died of a heart attack, and I had given him this guitar, and he just went crazy over it. And so when he died, they went to his funeral. Devin went to his funeral, and his family gave her his guitar.
0: Well, that's nice. That's nice.
1: And then I made one for Jerome Campbell, and he put it up on a place where they were bidding on it.
2: Mm-hmm.
1: For some lady that had cancer. Yes, he called me, wanted to know if he could give it to that those people. Mm-hmm. And I said, yeah, I could, because I said it's yours. I gave it to you, do whatever you want to with it. And while they were having this auction, it was a silent auction is what it was.
2: Mm-hmm.
1: And Devin and Jesse went to that auction, and he bought that guitar for Devin.
0: Well,
1: and then I made another one, and I was playing it. I just loved it because people were just raving about the sound that it gave out. It was red. And you can probably see it. You might be able to see it on Facebook sometimes. I played it for some people that I played it at the fair a couple of years. And this guy that was a sound man, he just raved over it. And so I went to a festival, and I had that guitar with me. And it was in Albuquerque. And I was walking down the hall. I had played a jam session with them. And I was walking down the hall, and I had it with me. And I met Devin and Jesse standing by a table there. And Jesse said, hey, Ed, what you got in that case there? And I said, well, it's a newest guitar that I made. And he said, well, let's see it. So I opened up my case, and it was this red guitar. I mean, God, it was beautiful. And he said, my God, he said, that's a most beautiful guitar I ever saw in my whole life. How much you want for it? And I didn't want to sell it. But I wasn't stupid. So I gave him a price, and he said, I'll mail you a check Monday. And he did. I left the guitar with him, and so that's the fourth one that she got of mine.
0: Wow.
1: And she plays it a lot, too, on different venues. They play everywhere. God, they play everywhere.
0: Yeah, Devin plays at quite a few places. Next time I run into him, I'm going to try to arm wrestle for one of those guitars. Maybe I can get one of those things out of her.
1: Maybe so. At least you can get her to show them to you.
0: Well, that's for sure. Well, let's get to another song here. This is one
1: one thing that I did. I never have won any awards. And all the time I've been singing, and I just did it because that's what I love to do. But I wrote a song about a cattle drive, and I called it "The Day God Kissed Us All Goodbye." And I sent it to all the DJs that were on the WMA list.
2: Mm-hmm.
1: And somebody called me and said, congratulations, Ed. And I said, well, what for? And they said, well, you got nominated for this song. You got nominated for Song of the Year. And it was from the AWA. I had belonged to them, but I didn't belong to them at that time. And so I called them, and they said, yeah, that's we're sorry that you had to hear it by the grapevine, but anyway, you're nominated for it. So I was one of five songs nominated that year. I didn't win it, but anyway, it was a good song that I liked to sing. And so,
0: well, you know, people, I always like to say that the winning is the getting nominated. After that, it's just gravy, I guess.
1: Yeah.
0: But
1: yeah.
0: Anyway, well, let's get to another song real quick. You've got one here called Ballad of Julio Robledo.
1: Yep.
0: Was Julio, is that a real character that you knew, or is that just another fictitious character that you put in a song?
1: Just a name that I picked up out of the air.
0: Well, he tells his story
1: all the way from his birth, all the way through his, he met his demise after joining a couple of guys that robbed the stagecoach.
0: Mm-hmm.
1: And so that's what that song's about.
0: And it wasn't modeled after anybody's life or anything?
1: Nope.
0: You just picked it out of thin air?
1: Yeah, yeah.
0: Well, let's listen to Ballad of Julio Robledo.
2: Here we go on Strays of the Gate, the Weekenders with Joel and Ben here. Here's the ballad.

0: That was Ballad of Julio Robledo. What a great song. What a great song and a story. Wonderful story. Thank you for that story and that song, Eddie. I sure did like that. Tell us a little bit about the process of recording. You've obviously recorded several albums. When you get ready to record an album, what goes through your mind? What's the thought process there?
1: Well, I try to pick out songs that I like, and some of them I very seldom sing all the songs that are on there that I wrote, but I've usually on most of my CDs I've written at least three or four of them. There's a recording studio here in Las Cruces that the guy's been recording ever since I started recording. The first recording that I did when I started was in a living room, and a guy had an Ampex recording machine, and we got together three or four musicians, played background music, and that's the first record that I made.
0: Did you just sit around the microphone and do it live?
1: Yeah, we did it all live.
0: That's a tough way to do it, but I tell you what, that's great that you did it that way.
1: But then after that, well, I got acquainted with this guy that had the regular recording studio, and he was always adding to it. And the first they did 8-track tape, and then they did 16-track tape, and then they did 32-track tape. Uh-huh. And so they would do it all in certain parts. They would do the vocal, and then they would add the guitars and the drums and the all that other stuff to it on the different tracks.
0: Right.
1: And mix them all together later.
0: Were these some of these musicians that played on these recordings, were they musicians that would play with you on a regular basis, or were they just hired guns, so to speak?
1: No, he hired them all.
0: Yep.
1: He brought them all in.
0: Where is the studio, or where was the studio?
1: It's right in town. It's right
0: there in Las Cruces, huh?
1: Yeah, the guy's name is Emmett Brooks.
0: Is he still there?
1: Yeah.
0: Well, good.
1: He's in his late 80s.
0: Yeah.
1: But he'd been recording for a long, long, long time, and he even built an echo chamber under his house whenever he first started recording. But he had a band as well, and they played dance music for lots of different venues, and so he knew music, and he knew recording, and he recorded all four of my albums. But this last album that I did, the third album that I did, I wanted it to sound like cowboy music. He brought all these guys in and had a steel guitar in there, and he had a bass and electric bass, and I didn't like the way it sounded because it was country music. It was a Texas swing. Texas swing, I called it.
0: Mm-hmm.
1: And but it turned out to be a nice album. And but the fourth one that I did, I'd met some people at one of the venues down in southern Arizona. And they lived in California, and they had access to a recording studio. And did you know Les Buffum?
0: I did not.
2: No, sir.
1: Les Buffum was a cowboy poet. He was a prize-winning cowboy poet. And he had songs he had poems that he wanted to put music to. And he kept after me for a couple of years, three or four years, about this one song that he had. And so I finally relented, and I wrote the music for this one song.
0: Mm-hmm.
1: He called the poem The Sermon. It was about a cowboy that was injured in a horse wreck. And he got this young cowboy to go find his Bible in this bunch of stuff that they had. They were driving cattle. And so he would get this young cowboy to look up verses in the Bible.
0: Mm-hmm.
1: And so that's what that song was about. And he died at doing that. And this young cowboy said, well, He wanted me to listen to these verses for his comfort, but it turned out that he wanted me to listen to them for my comfort.
2: Uh-huh.
1: And so that's the way that song went, and that's it's on this fourth album that I did. But the guys that I met this guy, and I wanted him to do the music because he was a guitar picker. And a good one. And his name was Ken Wilcox. And he was from El Cajon, California. And so I asked him if he would like to do a cowboy music, make it sound like cowboy music for me with these four songs. And he said, yes, he'd love to. So I got this guy here in Cruces to put all these songs down on just a first time recording, and I sent these recordings to Ken Wilson, and they did all the music and vocals and everything on them, and it turned out to be a really, really good cowboy music. Well, this Ballad of Julio Robledo is the one of them that's on it.
0: What's the title of that album?
1: Trail Dust and Teardrops.
0: Trail Dust and Teardrops. Well, I tell you what, I encourage anybody in the audience that's listening, if you like some of Eddie's music, why don't you go out there and try to buy some of this music? It's the only way us artists get paid anymore is if they buy our music or if they hire us to sing songs for them.
1: I think you can still download my albums on Amazon.
0: Yeah.
1: And CD Baby.
0: Okay.
1: And Spotify is one of those things that's I try to steer people away from it.
0: I don't understand any of them, Eddie. I gotta have a CD in my hand to make me happy.
1: we used to get 9 cents a song every time they somebody used it on CD Baby, and then they got over on Spotify, and you're getting a three tenths of a cent. For every time they play it on.
0: That's right. Three tenths of a cent. And if you don't have 1,000 plays a month, you don't get anything. Now,
1: no, I know.
0: That's how they got it. 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Well, Ben, I tell you what, I've really enjoyed this visit with Eddie.
1: Have you got time to play that last song?
0: Oh yes, we are absolutely going to get to it. We're not done yet.
1: Oh, Antonia is the name of it, and it's a song. I took it from Monty Walsh. It was a book and a movie, and Monty Walsh fell in love with this bar girl.
0: Mm-hmm.
1: And she died and left him this box that she had. And so I wrote a song about that. And that's one of my favorite songs.
0: Well, I tell you what, and that was a great movie. Whether it was there were two characters. They made that movie twice.
1: Mm-hmm. Yeah, I know.
0: The first one was what was the.
1: Lee Marvin was Lee, the first one.
3: Yeah, that's where I was going.
0: Lee Marvin
1: it was the best one.
0: I think so too.
1: And then Tom Selleck did one.
0: That was a pretty good one. It was different, but it didn't have the humor. I didn't think that the one of Lee Marvin. But you wrote Old Antonio, and that was.
1: Oh, Antonia.
0: Yeah,
1: I changed the name of the girl in the thing to Antonia.
0: I got you. But that's her song.
1: That's her song.
0: Well, let's listen to Old Antonia.
3: Here we go on Strays of the Gate, The Weekenders with Eddie Harrison, Old Antonia.

0: was Old Antonia with Eddie Harrison.
1: It's O Antonia.
0: O-H. O Antonio.
1: Right. Okay.
0: Okay. Yeah, we got that. We'll change it. O Antonia.
1: Right.
0: From Monty Walsh. And that was your inspiration for it.
1: Yeah.
0: Eddie, are you getting much email, much fan mail? You're on, you have an email account. You're on, I think I also see you on Facebook some, don't I?
1: No, yeah, but I have people calling me sometimes. I wrote a song in 1966 about a young guy that got killed over in Vietnam, and he was from Los Lunas, New Mexico. It's a little town just south of Albuquerque.
2: Mm-hmm.
1: He threw himself on a hand grenade and saved a bunch of guys in his company, and he got the Medal of Honor for it. And so I wrote that song the next day after I'd seen it on about it on TV. And I took it to some people that I knew in California, and they Liberty Records picked it up. And it was called The Ballad of Danny Fernandez. And you can see it on YouTube. And at that time, the Vietnam War was getting to be very unpopular, so it didn't get very much airplay. But I talked to his, I met his family and all that kind of stuff, and did some interviews. And I was driving to a cowboy church in Enid, Oklahoma, one day. And this was years after that. I got a phone call, and I answered the phone, and the guy called me. He said, "Will this be the Eddie Harrison that wrote this ballad of Danny Fernandez?" And I said, "Yes, that would be me." And he said, "Well, we're from Cambridge, Massachusetts University there." And he said, "For the last 30 years, we've been researching songs that were written about Vietnam and during the Vietnam War." And he said, we've come across at least 3,000 songs that were written for that. And I don't know where he said, I don't know where we got this one, probably at a garage sale. But he said, this is the only song that we did in our research. It was about a real person.
2: Hmm.
1: And so I thought that was pretty neat.
2: Yeah.
1: And then the other day, here a few weeks ago, I got a call from Australia. And some DJ down there was putting together a podcast, and he had a record. He had the first record that I'd made, the one that I made there in the living room,
2: mm-hmm.
1: in 1962. And he wanted to know if that was me, and I said, "Yes, it was." And he was going to put that on his podcast. So I still get a little bit of stuff that I've done.
2: Well, Eddie, if somebody wanted to get in contact with you, how would they go about doing that? What's your email address?
1: My email address is cowboyeddie39@yahoo.com.
2: Do you have a web page, or you just use your...
1: No.
2: Okay.
1: No, I had websites, and I finally gave them up because I never got too much response from them.
2: Right, right.
0: I want to clarify something on that right now. Right now, Cowboy Eddie, it's EDDY, correct?
1: Yes, yes.
0: Cowboy EDDY39@yahoo.com.
1: That's it.
2: And you have a YouTube channel?
1: Yes, I'm on YouTube.
2: And as you said before, you could buy your music on Amazon.com. And Eddie, it's been a real pleasure visiting with you today. I appreciate you giving us your time. Your stories were wonderful. It's wonderful to hear about the business from a perspective that started a little earlier than I was aware of. So thank you very much, Eddie. It's been a pleasure.
1: It's been my pleasure, believe me. I'm glad you called me, Ben.
0: You're the start of all this. We appreciate it.
1: I'm glad you called me.
0: Absolutely. Well, we'll see you down the trail, Eddie. We appreciate your time. And you've been listening to Strays of the Gate, The Weekenders, with my friend, Eddie Harrison.
2: Eddie, we'll talk to you later.
1: Okay. Bye-bye.
2: Bye.
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4: At the wagon. The last dregs of darkness we drained like the coffee we drank at the wagon before riding out. With coat collars turned to the wind-riven clouds, our breath on the morning laid heavy and frosty, and damp conversations and well-muffled shouts. The young punchers joking, the old talking weather, our spur music quieted down by the wind, our cow ponies restless, the day to begin, the last pasture waiting like time for the gather, for spreading and starting the big circle in. Jack and R.W. and J.B. and Jeremy and Alan and Deward and Charles and I, we paired off then set off for earth under sky, singing horizons and cowpuncher melody to rhythms of riders, to riders gone by. We were the horsemen. We loped across sand hills and stuck to the ridges, to survey the blowouts, then slowed to a trot, to crack through the brush and the cottonwood motts, through scrub in the bottoms of each of the washes, where hunkered the wild ones, where rangy ones got to sidestep the circle our riding was weaving and stay free, like we felt that we ourselves were, bound only by cowpunching's practical spur, to be in the right place, the right time, and leaving the rest of the world to kowtow with yes, sir, and no, sir, and worry the measured opinion of people who were not our equals in things of the land and the sky and all that such brings. For we were the horsemen, and we held dominion in northern New Mexico, branding in spring. Back to the pens. The square pasture rounded, the cattle encircled. We pointed them back to the pens by the mill, for unfinished work isn't time standing still, and dawn had turned morning. The sun turning purple, the sage and the clouds and tops of the hills, then purple to gold while the shadows grew shorter, so we pressed them on tightly bunched in a trot until we could spill them out into the lot, milling and bawling, separated, then sorted, the propane sputtering, the irons getting hot. Jack divvied the work up, the tough hands dehorning, the flanking to greenhorns whose britches were clean, to youngsters ear-notching and dishing vaccine, the skillful to cutting, Jack keeping his branding, bestowing the dragon like crowning a king. Turning the pages. J.B. worked the pen without using a bridle, a string lightly strung round the neck of his horse, his gilding responding to touch without force. If smooth was a contest, that horse took the title, flowing through cattle like a river its course. J.B. roped his calves out to drag to the flankers, like turning a page in a book on his lap. No community loop, he just laid a trap, then pulled them like notes being called in by bankers, as slick as the creases on worn leather shaps. We jerked the last loop off the last calf, while J.B. sat in his saddle like a good line of verse he had written, straight up and easy and terse, like branding is poetry. Surely, oh surely, there's things might be better, but most things are worse.

you. Appreciate that. You know, the last 2 years we've been traveling around all over the country, and folks everywhere love that old country music. And I hope that the Derailers and guys like them, Dale Watson, and the folks that are here tonight will keep the courage and keep playing what comes from the heart, because that's where it's all at. Here's the first song that I ever wrote. I wrote it for my wife about 45 years ago when we first married. I was driving an old rig-up truck between La Mesa, Texas, and Seminole. Seminole, Texas, working for Brett Trucking Company there in La Mesa, driving an old oil field truck when I wrote this song. It's called "A Rolling Stone from Texas," title song off of one of our CDs on Watermelon Records.

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1: If you want to know what kind of filly you're getting, take a good look at its mama, because a colt never falls far from the mare.

Hi, this is Michael Martin Murphy. Partner, you're listening to the Authentic American Cowboy Radio. Did you hear what I said? 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

ask me why I love her? Well, give me time. I'll explain. You've seen a Kansas sunset or an Arizona rain? Have you drifted on a bayou down Louisiana way? Have you watched the cold fog drifting over San Francisco Bay? Have you heard a Bob White calling in the Carolina Pines? Or heard the bellow of a diesel at the Appalachia Mines? Does the call of the Niagara thrill you when you hear her waters roar? You look with awe and wonder at her Massachusetts shore, where men who braved a hard new world first stepped on Plymouth Rock. Do you think of them when you stroll along a New York City dock? Have you seen a snowflake drifting in the Rockies way up high? Have you seen the sun come blazing down from a bright Nevada sky? You hail to the Columbia as she rushes to the sea, or bow your head at Gettysburg and our struggle to be free? Have you seen the mighty Tetons? You watched an eagle soar? Have you seen the Mississippi roll along Missouri's shore? Have you felt a chill at Michigan when on a winter's day her waters rage along the shore in thunderous display? Does the word aloha make you warm? You stare in disbelief when you see the surf come roaring in at Waimea Reef? From Alaska's cold to the Everglades, from the Rio Grande to Maine, my heart cries out, my pulse runs fast, the might of her domain. You ask me why I love her? I've a million reasons why. My beautiful America, beneath God's wide, wide sky.

0: Aussie and the Texan. A contest of one-upmanship was brewing in the bar. A Texan and an Aussie bloke were in a verbal spar. And everything the Aussie said, the Texan had to top. Station size and ranch size wouldn't be where they would stop. My ranch, 10,000 acres. The Texan beamed with smiles. The Aussie grinned laconically. We measure in square miles. 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I can saddle up at sunrise and ride all day and night. And still, the furthest boundary fence ain't even come in sight. The Aussie stared him in the eye and scratched his sunburnt head. I used to have a horse like that. I shot the mongrel dead.
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0: spuds and some devil's food cake.
1: Say.
0: All the trimmings, boy.
1: Yeah.
0: Food galore. A glass of fine duckberry wine.
1: Yeah.
2: Oh, three or four.
1: Well,
0: sounds good, don't it, boy?
3: Yeah.
1: Yeah.
0: You know what you're gonna get?
1: What? What?
0: Biscuits. Oh, I got a million more.
4: Oh, we got the biscuit blue.
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1: I pledge allegiance to the flag of the United States of America and to the republic for which it stands. 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

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This is Ben Parks, the sound wrangler here at American Cowboy Radio. Since early spring, I've been rounding up classic cowboy music, stories, and poetry. There's some Mavericks and Strays in the bunch. Now that I've got it all worked here at American Cowboy Radio, I think you'll enjoy the assemblage I've gathered. Riding herd over this rabble of cowboy sounds are quotes and clips from your favorite movies and TV shows. 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Several years ago, Red Steagall, the 2006 State of Texas Poet Laureate, put this song together that says what our vision is all about. Here's Red with Rodeo.

0: Dictionary defines it as a roundup of cattle, a going around, a cattle ring, or to put it in modern terms, a public exhibition or competition of the skills of cowboys, such as saddle bronc riding and calf roping. Now, I don't suppose a kid ever grew up in the United States of America that didn't play cowboys and Indians and dream of being a Wild Bill Elliott, a Gene Autry, or Roy Rogers. And I suppose that's because buried deep within every man, whether he wears a business suit or a pair of faded jeans, there's a little bit of cowboy in us all. For most of us, it stays a dream. But for some folks like Casey Tibbs and Freckles Brown and Larry Mahan, it becomes a reality. And I'm sure that they'd tell you that they wouldn't trade it for the slickest white-collar job in the world. Because like any other profession, this hat is its own identity. Like pickups that drive better than Cadillacs. And good friends that mean a whole lot more than money. But then what does a man need besides a good horse, fresh air, plenty to eat, and good friends? Everything else seems like a waste. Friends, that's what this album's all about. Rodeos, cowboys, blue jeans, boots, and saddles. And we hope you'll find something here that's pleasing or will bring back a memory. Because if it does, then you've made us all feel like what we really wanted to be anyhow, a bunch of cowboys.
1: A Texas cowboy on a barroom floor had drank so much he could drink no more. So he went to sleep with a troubled brain and dreamed that he rode on a hellbound train. The engine with murderous blood was damp, brilliantly lit by a brimstone lamp, while a demon for fuel was shoveling bones, and the furnace rang with a thousand groans. The boiler was filled with blood and beer, and the devil himself was the engineer. The passengers were kind of a motley crew. There was church members, atheists, Gentile and Jew, rich men in broadcloth, beggars in rags, handsome young ladies and withered old hags. Yellow and black men, red, brown, and white, and they was all chained together. And it was a horrible sight. And the train rushed on at an awful pace, while the sulfurous fumes scorched their hands and face. And wilder the country grew, and faster the engine flew. And brighter the lightning flashed, and louder the thunder crashed, and hotter the air became, till their clothes were burnt from each quivering flame. And out of the distance there arose a yell, and the devil said, "We're near in hell." And the passengers all shrieked with pain, and they begged the devil to stop the train. But he capered about, and he danced for glee, and he laughed, and he joked at their misery. He said, "My faithful friends, you've done the work, and the devil never can a payday shirk. You've bullied the weak, and you've robbed the poor, and the starving brother you've turned

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Angel Fire, Hatch, Weed, Pytown, and anywhere else in New Mexico, you can enjoy the authentic sound of American Cowboy Radio.

0: Just remember, one of these days that bourbon's gonna kill you.
1: 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You'll be me or it. 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
1: One more tomorrow. One more tomorrow, day at a time. Lord's land to borrow, hard work sublime. 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Pragmatic and deft in manner of craft, preserving what's left, taught grip on haft. 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Depth of man challenged by strife, just God's plan for the cowman's life.

Hi, this is Michael Martin Murphy. Partner, you're listening to the Authentic American Cowboy Radio. Did you hear what I said? The Authentic American Cowboy Radio.

So I got together my argument to prove that it's the best. I called the mayor, the chief of police, and even the governor's home to get the facts to back me up, and here's what they said on the phone. We got buffalo, deer, T-bone steaks, fruits, fish, and fowl, wine and grapes and figs and dates, and a chamber of commerce smile.

at the rodeo, and we took a ride that night. 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

0: 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Fight with my racket. Cockfight. I come all the way from Texas across the burning sand to wet my feathers in the Rio Grande. I've hobbled for miles through Mexico. I've come to kill a big rooster called Rojo. Doing it all for chicken feed. For a country red, Rojo's wild. His fame has spread for many a mile. The hens all cackle when Rojo's around, but Stu Fowler's here to put Big Red down. I'll give them chickens something to cackle about. It's mid-afternoon as I stand in the street of the Spanish town called Los Leghorns Retreat. At the end of the row, a cantina stands. Ain't nothing but a chicken coop. It's plainly the haunt of an outlaw band. The sign on the front reads La Grande Nesto. And it's there I know I'll find my foe, the fabled Rojo. I can hear foul language coming out of that honky-tonk. I strut down the street, the cock of the walk. I crow for Big Red to come out and talk. Through the swinging doors of the Grand Ernesto, his head erect and his tail feathers low, steps Rojo. I can tell he's a really bad egg. His spurs are long and his eyes are green. An uglier cock I've never seen. He learned to be tough while he's in the pen. But I know his weakness, hens and gin. Then out of that honky-tonk and up to Rojo's side steps the prettiest little dance hall tackler in the West. Roosty Nuster, the southern fried feather duster. Gosh, she's pretty. I'd like to run my hands through that red comb of hers. Rojo comes at me in a long, lanky run. Some people gather round to watch the fun. Bird to bird and beak to beak, I face Rojo and my heart gets weak. I crow and strut and I jump about. And then I take off in a run, cause I done chickened out.
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1: Ride for the win, he said with a grin from top of bronc, nasty as sin. I'll ride this rank bucker till I hear eight. So let him fly, boys, swing open the gate. And with that, he and the snorting brute came a-busting hard out of the chute, commencing a stunning equine ballet, a-spinning and twisting in most every way. The judges will sure be scoring high, he thought, as the bronc took to the sky, his spurs raking neck with every bound, then sweeping to flank when coming to ground. He kept his pockets firmly affixed through whatever trick that horse tried next, lifting in rhythm the thick woven rein, bronc's efforts to pitch him, strong but in vain. Every time that horse changed direction, with style and grace he kept connection. That bred-to-buck devil matched by his skill, determination, strength, and pure will. But that's what it took to get him here. Riding through pain and managing fear, suffering wrecks that would stop other men, cowboying up to go on for the win. Untold rodeos, each with their trials, hundreds of goes, thousands of miles. It's a long, hard road to the NFR. Best of the best is a mighty high bar. But he was here, deserved to be. Way he's riding was clear to see. A lifelong dream, 10 days in December. 80 seconds he'll always remember. So no matter who wins this battle or the buckle or trophy saddle, no matter the score the judges decide, he's a finals cowboy. He's earned his pride.

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talented musicians, singers, songwriters, filmmakers, and fine artists. We may be flyover country to the east and left coast, but the talent of Oklahoma is known, seen, and heard all over the world. There is one fellow that folks think of when we think of Oklahoma music, and that fellow is Bob Wills.

0: sunny King County in Guthrie, Texas. 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
2: Peril. The sunshine rebounds the snow as hooves crack the thin layer of crust that blankets the underlying layers of white. Frosty breath emits with woe. No need to tug on the reins. Just trust that the next hoof drop forward may not be quite right. Our eyes fix forward, fighting the glare of the down landscape, chock-a-block of trees that yield but inkling to movement in the woodlands. Flared nostrils and tipped ears worn, we stare. Both knowing something is amiss, we freeze in our tracks, still, silent, with no need for commands. Hushed in our noiseless milieu, waiting, wondering what it is that affects stop from our appointed rounds and what will transpire to slack us of immobility. Thick, moist air weighs anchor to our mustering as tense, taut muscles dispose for levy at first sounds or sight of danger, engagement, or rapturous hostility. A flashing displacement of light and ground snow sailing around the base of bristlecone and Douglas fir, whilst haunches descend and plan for flight. Rollback, catapult, driving gallop, we are bailing. With snow trail launching rearward, I peer into blur to see sight of that which caused our fright. For fear of dying, I'm nearby crying, and my steed is hot-footing like there's no tomorrow. Will I ever again see my kin or honey? Flash of brown, or was it tan, a bear or lion? I'm thinking, no, I'm praying this don't end in sorrow. Oh my gosh, it's right on our heels. It's a ferocious bunny.

Welcome to the Ponderosa, my friends, for an evening of songs and stories about the American West, a land of legend, of romance, of friendship and loyalty and courage, a motherlode of remembrance, a true bonanza. Lady luck till we finally struck bonanza. With a gun and a rope and a hat full of hope, we planted our family tree. We got a hold of a pot full of gold bonanza. With a horse and a saddle and a ring full of cattle, how rich can a fella be? On this land we put our brand, how trite is the name. Fortune smiled the day we piled the Ponderosa claim. Here in the West we're living in the best bonanza. If anyone fights any one of us, he's gonna fight with me.

No one works, fights, or eats like the boys of mine. Here we stand in the middle of a grand bonanza. With a gun and a rope and a hat full of hope, we planted our family tree. We got a hold of a pot full of gold bonanza. With a house full of friends with a rainbow ends, how rich can a fella be? On this land we put our brand, our pride is the name. Fortune smiled the day we filed the Ponderosa claim. Here in the West we're living in the best bonanza. The friendliest, whiteness, love, and

0: 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Camp 1 is June 14th through the 19th at the Burson Ranch outside of Channing, Texas, and Camp 2 is July the 12th through the 16th on the campus of Weatherford College, Weatherford, Texas. 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

0: Scores News. We got a slam banger to throw at you tonight. All the way from Medontiville and warm off the presses. You better get ready to pack the Medontiville Courthouse, for this is a case of man's laughter in the first degree. Well, that's what it says here, but I don't see what's so funny since the fella became shot. Oscar Budgell, one of Medontiville's lifelong inhabitants, was shot 4 days ago in the lumbar region just across from his hardwood bush. Now, the reason his wife, Mrs. Oscar Budgell, didn't call the police in right away was because she just had her floors waxed and she didn't want the state troopers tracking up her house. Now, we'll be getting more bullets in on the Medontiville murder case. So far, the news has traveled as far as Chicago, where the reports seem to vary depending on which paper you read. It seems that Oscar got shot once in the Tribune, twice in the Sun Times, and three times in the tabloids.
1: Hi, this is Michael Martin Murphy. Partner, you're listening to the authentic American Cowboy Radio. Did you hear what I said? 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

adobe porch. Across the street, the Baptist church, God's own neon torch. Well, my baby's sleeping safe inside. I'm the shadow, she's the light. Now here comes the sound of the Santa Fe at midnight. Baby wakes up in

on the edge of the great southwest, staring at those restless trees along the water ditch. And up the street, the Rio Grande, like Egypt's old blue Nile, with a memory of the early ones who rested here a while. But now the freight trains and long-haul trucks, they're passing through, and they don't have the urge to wink at the likes of me and you. It's all just diesel smoke, iron rail, and a running string of lights. The music of the Santa Fe, it means

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0: authentic sound of American Cowboy Radio is heard in these slappin' fine locations: Slapneck, Michigan; Slapjack, Butte, Oregon; and Slapout, Oklahoma.
1: We will not go back to normal. Why, normal never was. Our pre-corona existence was not normal, other than we normalized greed, inequity, exhaustion, depletion, extraction, disconnection, confusion, rage, hoarding, hate, and lack. We should not long to return, my friends. Why, we've been given the opportunity to stitch a brand new garment. One that fits all of humanity and nature. And let's not forget the ones who've come and gone. Let us never, never take each other or another day for granted.

0: morning, here's a look at your King County weather from American Cowboy Radio, 107.7 in Guthrie. For this morning, we'll start today with clear conditions, temperatures right around 73. For this afternoon, sunny and hot with a high of 109 degrees. For tonight, mostly clear, overnight lows dropping to 76. For Thursday, expect sunny and hot conditions with a high of 103. Thursday night, showers and thunderstorms likely before 1 a.m. With increasing clouds, our lows will drop to 68 degrees. And for Juneteenth on Friday, a 30% chance of showers and thunderstorms before 1 p.m. Otherwise, cloudy skies with a high close to 89 degrees. And that's a look at your King County weather from American Cowboy Radio, 107.7 in Guthrie.
1: Needed relief. I've said it before and I'll say it again. Horses do more for me than I do for them. It had been one of those days that left me stressed. Me and those around me were not at our best. It had been too many days of upheaval and too many times that good lost to evil. Nothing was going right, and every try turned to a fight. We needed to get out, take a break, decompress for everyone's sake. I can't explain the forces. I was drawn to nearby horses. Others went another way, Jack Daniels and multiple beer foray. But I laid my hands on instead, mostly low heads while they fed. Geldings, three in all, not mine, but I knew them all. Sans my normal greeting, large muscles I began needing. I rubbed their withers, haunches, top line and ears, chest, neck, underbellies, all without fears. They were relaxed. They knew the deal. They knew how being there made me feel. A head lifts. I'd found a knot. Leg cocks. Yeah, that's the spot. I lost the edge in our nonverbal exchange. Roamed from stress to calm at home on their range. My hands were blackened absorbing the dirt. Have no regrets about that once white shirt. The silt between my fingers felt so good as I walked away. I got the needed relief on that long day. I've said it before, and I'll say it again. Horses do more for me than I do for them.

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1: Riding fence. Everyone knows for a fact, cowboys shine to cattle tending. But the least wanted job for a cowhand is spending his days fence mending. Heaven knows them cow critters are a snorty sinning lot. When reaching for that greener grass, barbed wire don't stay so tight as it ought. Now, when them wires are stretched enough, their original boundaries ain't held. So them sinners gets to straying. Neither heifers nor steers are compelled. So riding fence, though held lowly, because we all know it ain't fun, is perhaps one of the highest callings. It's a job that must be done. Hey, this reminds me of me and how I slack and drift from putting on God's armor instead of regular fetching up with his gift. Reckon you might say that's stretching it, which might be seen as a pun when viewed to the view of fencing. Either way, it oughtn't be what's done. We'd much rather ignore his laws, defaulting to our depraved disposition, than do the work of staying in line, being fully armored for his mission. Usually it's the shave tail that with the dreaded riding fence is tasked. Curiously, they're often well suited. Being newbies, they eagerly do as asked. But when it comes to we seasoned hands, well, familiarity does breed contempt. It's altogether much too easy, us getting too comfy and thinking we're exempt. Even the top hands of the outfit ought to be assigned with the new hires at least a couple of times a year to spend a day checking the wires. When we set out to do that, it's important to pack the right tools. Our boots need to be grounded in truth instead of using the judgments of fools. That's why God gave us a good book. It's our handbook for all our choring. We ought to be packing it along and reading it steady instead of ignoring. If I just hitch that studying habit to regular praying about everything, I believe I'd keep them fence wires taut, so when the wind blows, they'd just sing. The path to heaven is narrow, and there's but one way in, and that's through Jesus Christ, whose blood has washed our sin. Seems right obvious to me, if I'm going to ride to heaven's trail, God wants me riding fences with him to get me there without fail.

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Good morning. Here's a look at your King County weather from American Cowboy Radio 107.7 in Guthrie. For this morning, we'll start today with clear conditions. Temperatures right around 73. For this afternoon, sunny and hot with a high of 109 degrees. For tonight, mostly clear, overnight lows dropping to 76. For Thursday, expect sunny and hot conditions with a high of 103. Thursday night, showers and thunderstorms likely before 1 a.m. With increasing clouds, our lows will drop to 68 degrees. And for Juneteenth on Friday, a 30% chance of showers and thunderstorms before 1 p.m. Otherwise, cloudy skies with a high close to 89 degrees. 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

is a song I wrote on a plane between Dallas and Austin. Going to El Paso. Whoops. Now this is what gave us the idea to come down here. This is a song about a guy that... probably did as much for our kind of music as anybody.

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1: An old western town lay asleep in the sun of a long summer's day. It was then almost done. The shadow stretched out and the horses stood around, sort of resting one leg with their heads hanging down. Two cowpunchers down at the Last Chance Saloon was trying to sing, and they was both out of tune. And at the end of the street that was dusty and narrow, scratching the dirt with some chickens and sparrows. The dogs slept in the shade, and the people, they strolled like they felt plumb contented in body and soul. And if you looked just a little ways off to the west, you could see the high mountains with snow on the crest and the shadows of clouds drifting over the flats. Oh, it sure made a right pretty picture at that. Until this drunken cowpuncher was ready to go, and he figured he ought to put on a big show, so he spurred and he hollered and he shot his six gun and he aimed a lot out with his hoss on the run, but he didn't remember his cinches was slack until after he got that old pony untracked. Now this cow horse started to buck, and the ball got rid of that cowpuncher, saddle and all. And before the drunk waddy was clean of the wreck, he was bit by two dogs, which he didn't expect. Now this cow horse bumped into a long hitching rack, or a team that was hitched to a wagon, reared back, and they lit out a dragging that old rattle trap and swinging the broke ends of two hitching straps. Well, a whole lot of people come from everywhere. The chickens and sparrows, they took for the air. The kids made for cover. The women all screamed while the dogs was a-chasing this runaway team. And then some feller come out like some fool always did, a-waving and yelling and flapping his lid. But the team got too close, so the man lost his nerves. He got out of the way, but he made that team swerve, and they broke off the porch post in front of the store. They busted the window and several things more. They was off of their feet when at last they got stopped, piled up in a heap with that wagon on top. They was fast in the harness, one horse nearly strangled, but the crowd went to work and they got them untangled. And right when they started to take them away, the storekeeper come out with something to say. His place had been wrecked, and what made it worse still is the man with the team owed the store man a bill. Now, he told him he'd take it right out of his hide, and he sure wasn't bluffing because he got in and tried. But most all of the citizens present there reckon that storekeeper come off a mighty poor second. Then the town marshal came with his badge and his gun just in time for a drink when the whole thing was done. And the sun soon went down, and a few golden streaks on the afterglow showed on the far distant peaks. The kerosene lamp shed a soft yellow light where the town folks was cooking their supper that night. 'Twas a real western night with no fog and no haze, and stars hung in clusters so bright that they blazed. Some neighbors gathered for casual talk, and you could hear the slow footsteps along the boardwalk. There sprung up a soft, gentle breeze from the west, and one after another, the lights went to rest and the curtain of night settled quietly down on the best of all places, an old western town.

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0: morning, here's a look at your King County weather from American Cowboy Radio, 107.7 in Guthrie. For this morning, we'll start today with clear conditions, temperatures right around 73. For this afternoon, sunny and hot with a high of 109 degrees. For tonight, mostly clear overnight, lows dropping to 76. For Thursday, expect sunny and hot conditions with a high of 103. Thursday night, showers and thunderstorms likely before 1 a.m. With increasing clouds, our lows will drop to 68 degrees. And for Juneteenth on Friday, a 30% chance of showers and thunderstorms before 1 p.m. Otherwise, cloudy skies with a high close to 89 degrees. And that's a look at your King County weather from American Cowboy Radio, 107.7 in Guthrie.
1: That's John Brewer with the bagpipes in the background with Taps. This comes off the Amazing Grace project from Wiley Cheney and the Easy Street Band. We've all heard that haunting sound. What do we know about it? Probably, if you're like me, not very much. Here's John Wayne to share the origin of Taps as we know it today.

It was July in Virginia. The scent of the dogwood and the laurel lay heavy on the land, while the burgeoning fruit of the peach and the apple marked the full sway of summer. For seven fateful days, the trees, the flowers, yes, the very ground itself, had shuddered under the roar of cannon, bark of howitzers, and the crackling of a legion of rifles. Now all was silent. Sledgehammer blows of Robert E. Lee and Stonewall Jackson had mauled the Army of the Potomac, and yet that army was not destroyed. 7,000 men had fallen in that dreadful week, and the savagery of the conflict was grimly evident in the river of wounded that wound through the green hills. Now a new sound drifted in the soft evening sky. For Colonel Dan Butterfield, a courageous and able soldier, was also a man of music. To honor his fallen comrades, he had composed a simple and heart-rending melody. On July 2nd, in the year of 1862, its strains floated over the graves that scarred the dark Virginia earth.

It has been more than 100 years since that sound was born, but those notes have never died away. Every night of the year, throughout the world, fighting men of America from the north and the south, the east and the west, close their eyes in sleep to its call, and in each of their hearts,

some trains before, so it's hard to figure out what I'm at the depot for. Trains are big and black and smoking steam, screaming at the wheels.

She left 50, 60 people still sitting on the cars, wondering what it's coming to and how it got this far. But me, I got a nickel smashed flatter than a

0: Roddy Guthrie in King County, Texas. 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
1: It was 4:30 when he kicked the door. He grabbed his boots and his hat and he's gone. Yesterday's ride left him pretty darn sore as he heads for the barn with a yawn. A cowboy's day, well, it starts this way, and most would say that he's crazed. 'Cause the first sunlight is well into his day. Why does he draw this pay? And riding herd, he don't think it's absurd to call the place his own. He'll whistle a tune and he'll sing in a word, blend it with soft cattle moan. Now this man's life, alone with no wife, works every day with no tear, except for the death of his pard in Blythe. Well, that was sometime last year. When his day is done and he's lost not a one, he'll talk to his pony, he'll yell for fun.

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Partner, you're listening to the Authentic American Cowboy Radio. Did you hear what I said? The Authentic American Cowboy Radio.

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2: When I had first seen old Rivers, I can't remember when he wandered around. Well, that old fella did a heap of work. Spent his whole life walking plowed ground. He had a one-room shack not far from us, and, well, we was about as poor as him. He had one old mule he called Midnight, and I trailed along after them. He used to plow them rows straight and deep, and I'd come along there behind, busting up clods with my own bare feet. Old Rivers was a friend of mine. The sun would get high, and that mule would work, and old Rivers would finally say, whoa. He'd wipe his brow and lean back in the reins and talk about a place he's gonna go. Say, one of these days, I'm gonna climb that mountain, walk up there among them clouds where the cotton's high and the corns are growing and there ain't no fields to plow. I got a letter today from the folks back home, and they're all fine. Crops is dry. Down near them in, Mom said, son, you know old Rivers died. They're sitting here now in this new plowed earth, trying to find me a little shade. With the sun beating down across the fields, I see that mule, old Rivers, and me. One of these days, I'm gonna climb that mountain, walk up there among them clouds where the cotton's high and the corns are growing and there ain't no fields to plow. With the sun beating down across the fields, I see that mule, old Rivers, and me.
3: KORN neighborly news and just a little bit of your neighborly gossip for Nativity on HSO. Mr. and Mrs. Vance Spinnaky of Cut From Corners wants it made known to all parties that they is getting ready for a lifetime guaranteed divorce. When we asked them on what grounds, they said most of it happened right in their own 100-acre. Mrs. Vance, she was Lena Millstone that was, and hopes to be again awful soon, says that her and Vance just got nothing in common, except the farm, of course. Turns out they don't even hate the same people. So Lena's lawyer, Milo Slutker, thinks that she can get Vance for his incompatibility. Lena says she sure will, as soon as she can catch him at it. Shatner is confined to his spring mattress in traction. I don't mean your caterpillar kind. He's unable to sit up and take nourishment for some time yet. His doctor says it's the arthritis with complications. But the wife, Mrs. Tilly Shatner, says it was more than likely that do-it-yourself silo with them easy-fit concrete blocks. So take it easy, Ivan. You'll have to wait till you get your blocks off before you can put them to your new silo. Opening in town, Miss Lily Wilton Thomas, one of last season's most promising debutantes, has just went under the knife at your Mercy Mary Hospital. She asked the doctor if the scar would show during the summertime, and the doc said that would be entirely up to her.
4: 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For this morning, we'll start today with clear conditions, temperatures right around 73. For this afternoon, sunny and hot with a high of 109 degrees. For tonight, mostly Clear overnight lows dropping to 76. For Thursday, expect sunny and hot conditions with a high of 103. Thursday night, showers and thunderstorms likely before 1 a.m. With increasing clouds, our lows will drop to 68 degrees. And for Juneteenth on Friday, a 30% chance of showers and thunderstorms before 1 p.m. Otherwise, cloudy skies with a high close to 89 degrees. 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
1: I pledge allegiance to the flag of the United States of America and to the republic for which it stands. One nation, under God, indivisible, with liberty and justice for all.

0: time for another episode of Strays of the Gate. We're going to reach into the archives, although we don't have deep archives. We had the pleasure of visiting with Eddie Harrison, singer, songwriter, guitar maker, just a man about town in the Western world. Eddie shared all of his music with me. He sent me his life's collection of CDs, cassettes, books, just some beautiful works, and I'm quite honored to have them. One of the books that he sent me was He Was Singing This Song by Jim Bob Tinsley. I'm referring to that in quite a few of these Strays of the Gate program. Without any further ado, let's replay and revisit with Eddie Harrison on Strays of the Gate. Eddie, you've had quite a background, a lot of time writing music. Tell us about your days of writing music and where all you did it at.
1: Well, I started writing music when I was about 20 years old. I had learned how to pick the guitar when I was about 14, and I started playing venues around southern New Mexico. And songs just started coming to me out of a clear blue sky. I don't know what else to say, because I know that some of the words that I put in there would I would have never thought of them otherwise. But I wrote several songs, and I got acquainted with Stuart Hamlin through a friend of mine that had a coffee house here in Las Cruces and at the university. And so they invited me, and we went to California, and we did some recording in his recording studio. And I just kept writing from then on. Things would just come to me out of the thin air, and I have no other way to put it.
0: Well,
2: you know, sometimes songs are like that. They just happen.
1: Well, I moved out there because people kept telling me how great I was and that I should be performing country music and recording country music. So I went there to live, because I wanted to record. And I found out that the people that were making the money and in music are not the singers. They're the cowboy. They're the writers. They're the ones that makes the music. So I started writing music, and I just wrote whatever came into my head. Lots of different things that I thought of. I wrote, tried to write country music, because at that time country music was going big, and even in Los Angeles, where all the popular singers were wanting to sing country music. So that's how I got started. And then while I was there, I lived there for 8 years, and while I was there, I wrote over 100 songs. And I started having trouble with my kids, and so I moved back to New Mexico, and I didn't write another song for 25 years. But I started hearing about these, they called them cowboy poetry gatherings. And so the first one I went to, old Red Steagall had published a couple of my songs, and he got me one on a record, and that's the only one I got while I was in Los Angeles. But I met him again at Silver City, and so we were talking about writing music for. He said that was just right down his line when they started doing that, because he's such a prolific writer. And that's how I come to start writing music again.
2: Well, Ben, before we get too far into this thing, let's hear one of Eddie's songs that he wrote. I hear that I'd like to listen to Waltz of the Rainbow.
0: Waltz of the Rainbow, yep. Eddie Harrison.
1: That was the first one that I wrote after I got back from California.
0: Well, we'll play that right now, Eddie. Here is okay. Eddie Harrison with the Waltz of the Rainbow on Strays of the Gate, The Weekenders.

0: we're back with Eddie Harrison. Eddie, we just heard Waltz of the Rainbow. That's a great song, and you said that was the first one you wrote when you got back to New Mexico and started writing songs again.
1: Yep, that was it.
2: Eddie, about when was that? What year would that have been?
1: 1977 or 1978.
2: 1977, 1978.
0: You're not a newcomer to this field.
1: Oh, no, I've been performing all kinds of music for 70 years.
2: Yeah.
0: Mercy.
2: Well, earlier you mentioned Red Seagull had covered one of your songs. What song would that have been, Eddie?
1: Well, he didn't cover my song. He got it put on the album that I was telling you about.
2: Oh, okay. Nick Curtis.
1: Well, I was, they was writing all these songs at one time during the 73, 74, 75. They were doing all kinds of songs about truck driving. And this song just happened to come to me one day. I was driving down the street, and all of a sudden it started coming to me. So I learned a long time ago, if I got started with something in my head, I better stop and write it down right then.
2: Uh-huh.
1: Because if I didn't, I would lose it, and never even, some of it I wouldn't even remember what I was thinking about. So I wrote it down, and I was going to, every time I'd write a song, I'd take it down to Red Steagall. He had a publishing company in Hollywood, him and a guy named Jimmy Bowen.
2: Mm-hmm.
1: And I'd rush down there and sing a song for him. Well, he invited me to put it down in a recording session that they were having, a demo session. And so he sent it off to, I believe it was Clay Allison. And so it was back and forth till they finally decided what they were going to do with it. But they recorded it live at this truck driver jamboree, and Dick Curtis really did a good job on it.
2: Yeah,
1: I really liked the way he did it.
2: And what was the name of that song?
1: 15 Gears and 14.

0: today?
1: I wish. I had a stroke about 3 years ago. I lost the use of my hand, my left hand, and so I couldn't bar chord anymore. But what I've done is I learned to transpose some of my chord progressions into other chords that I already knew. And so that's I lost my wind. Mm-hmm. So I can't sing over a couple of songs at a time, and that's it. I used to sing when I was playing with a band. I'd sing for 4 hours straight playing dance music and never do the same song twice.
2: Mm-hmm. Wow.
1: I can't do that no more. I'm 86 years old.
0: Well, that's a grind for anybody. I don't care. Yeah. I don't care what your age is. 4 hours is a long time. People don't understand.
1: Yeah.
0: How much work that is.
1: What I love to do is house concerts. I did a lot of house concerts, and sing around the campfire. I had a place where I was singing around the campfire for a couple of years at this lodge that they had. But right now, I started going to a couple of cowboy churches, and I was singing gospel music. They'd let me sing a couple of songs every once in a while. But now I'm going to a little church, and I'm doing the same thing. But about 3 months ago, something got a hold of me, and I haven't been able to shake it. And I just went and got a procedure done on my heart. And so I'm hoping to come out of it pretty soon. So that's where I am right now.
0: Well, we'll be thinking about you, Eddie.
1: I got a lot of people praying for me.
0: There you go.
2: That's what
0: there
2: counts. Yes, sir.
0: Well, I think it's time for another song, don't you, Ben?
2: Let's slip one in here. Eddie, you mentioned Echoes from the Canyon earlier.
1: Yeah, Echoes from the Canyon.
0: Would you tell us a little bit about that song before we play that, Eddie?
1: Well, it's a song cowboys, a lot of times they'll have a job to do, like if they had it was on a trail drive. But this is a song about a cowboy that had a dream, and he was part of that dream, and it went all the way through certain things that happen on a trail drive, and so that's how that came to be.
0: And that's his recollection of that dream. This song is
1: yes.
0: Well, what was the idea that gave you the idea to sing this song?
1: Well, this cowboy, he went to sleep, and he could hear the wagon trains coming through.
0: Ah.
1: And that's how it started. And then there was a verse in there about a little girl that got run over by the wagon wheel, by a wagon wheel.
0: Mm-hmm.
1: And then it had another verse in there about cowboys that got trampled in a stampede.
0: Mm-hmm.
1: So that's what the song's about.
0: Well, let's listen to Echoes from the Canyon.
2: Here we are with Eddie Harrison, Echoes from the Canyon. 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
3: Echoes.

0: here we are back from Echoes from the Canyon. That's a beautiful song, Eddie. Thank you for that song. We were talking earlier, and you had done some work in California writing songs, and I guess you presented some songs to some publishers, and Red Steagall was one of those publishers, and then you came back to New Mexico. What did you do when you came back to New Mexico?
1: I started a custom woodworking business, and I worked for in a custom woodworking shop sometimes by myself for 31 years before I retired.
0: What would you make?
1: I made anything that's made out of wood. I made a lot of showcases. I made a lot of staircases. I made fireplace treatments, and I made entertainment centers. Just about anything that you can think of that's made out of wood, I made it.
0: Well, obviously, you still continued writing music and singing music. What did your musical career look like back then?
1: Well, I just took little venues as they came up. I never had any real places that I played all the time, but I love to do gospel music. That's what was my very favorite kind of music to play. And so I ran. God gave me some songs of my very own that I could use as part of my witness. So that's what I was doing.
0: Now this would have been 70s, you say?
1: Yeah, from the 70s on up through 2012. Yeah. 13.
0: So you saw the development of cowboy churches then, didn't you?
1: Yes. That's when cowboy churches got started, and the cowboy poetry gatherings turned into, I don't know what they call it now, but the IWMA was the WMA at that time. Mm-hmm. And I'd sing at all the, I got a chance to sing at all the festivals that they had. And I sang it in places. When they first started, they were playing in different places. And they played in, they did a lot of shows in Albuquerque. But then they decided, well, they wanted to do some different places. So we went to Wichita one time. We did some in Fort Worth. And we did some in Las Vegas. And we did some in... especially Arizona. We did a lot of shows in Arizona, mm-hmm. down in Tucson, and the guy named of John, what's his last name? I can't think of his last name anyway. He was very interested in putting all the stuff together for it. So some of the places we played, they provided housing for us, families that we'd stay with, and then, really, it got to me because they were letting people come into the Western music venue that were professional singers, professional cowboys, not professional cowboy singers, cowboy country singers. Uh-huh. And I didn't think that was right, because all these people that were doing what I was doing were just semi-professional, and they were just real nice people, real nice, down-to-earth people. They just, there was no, self-satisfaction stuff that they were doing. They were just, they'd stop and talk to you and advise you about different things. And one of my favorite ones that was a lady named of Devin Dawson. You probably know who she is.
0: Yeah, I know Devin.
1: Yeah, and so she just became one of my favorite ones. But the first, it's a whole story. But if you want me to go into the story, well, I'd
2: love for you to. Yes, sir.
1: Yeah. Well, I started. They had a cowboy. They called it a cowboy symposium. over in Ruidoso, New Mexico. That's a little tourist town up in the mountains. And I went to it once, and I thought, well, I'd like to get on the venue there, sing some cowboy music, but I couldn't ever get invited. So I had started making guitars because I had a grandson that wanted to play, and he was only 8 years old. I couldn't find a guitar that really suited him, so I made him a little three-quarter size one. And so while I was at it, I made a full-size one for myself. And I got an opportunity to show my guitars at the symposium. And that's when I started meeting the people in the IWMA. The first one I met was Belinda Gale.
2: Mm-hmm.
1: She and her husband were touring, and she came and looked at my guitars, and I asked Fred if he would mind if I'd let her play one of them during one of her sets. And so that's how I got to meet them. And then I met Jerome Campbell and Jeannie Cahill. And Jerome Campbell's a finger picker, and I mean a real good one. And so I just started meeting these people from one time to another, and I started going to their festivals that they had. So that's the way I got started in it. And I finally did get an opportunity to sing at some of the festivals, and because I just registered and they would let me sing. But then they got to where they had these showcases that they'd put on, but there were so many people that applied for them that they started charging you to sing on one of them. and I said, no, I don't think so. I'm not going to pay anybody to listen to me.
0: It's supposed to go the other way, isn't it?
1: Yeah, exactly. So anyway, but I did. They did change it a little bit, so I got to do a lot of them. And I loved playing in Arizona, but I never was invited to that one that you were talking about, Joel. The
3: Arizona.
0: Well, Arizona folklore.
1: Yeah, Arizona folklore.
0: Yeah, that's a great venue. Well, sounds like you've got a lot of experience with the IWMA previous to my experience with the IWMA, which was at that time, as you said, was WMA.
1: Yeah.
0: The Western Music Association, of course.
1: And I think Rex Allen Jr. is the one that got them interested in having the international part of it.
0: I believe you're right.
1: And I made a... I was making guitars. I had a bunch of templates and stuff that I had devised for myself, and I was making acoustic guitars. And I made 40 of them over a period of 20 years.
0: Oh my!
1: And some of them that I made, I wanted to know that whoever was doing cowboy music wanted to have a fine instrument to sing with. And I gave a lot of them away.
3: Well,
1: Devin Dawson has four of my guitars.
0: Well, I was fixing to ask you, where could somebody find those guitars? I'm kind of a guitar nut. I've got more guitars than I can play at one time.
1: Well, I don't have any of them right now that are available, I don't think. But I made at two different times. I made guitars and. And they raffled them off. The IWMA raffled them off, and for doing that, I got a lifetime membership to the WMA.
3: Wow!
1: So I get all their correspondence and everything all the time.
0: Yeah.
1: But I'm still not performing with them anymore.
0: Right.
1: I just don't.
0: Well,
1: I made guitars for. First one I made on commission was for Devin Dawson.
0: Was it?
1: And she's still playing it. And that was back in when they first got started. That was, I can't remember, 1978, 79.
0: Yeah.
1: And she's still playing that guitar, and she managed to get three more of them. I made one for their lead picker, Rick Bush.
2: Mm-hmm.
1: I don't know if you remember him.
0: I don't. But anyway,
1: he died of a heart attack, and I had given him this guitar, and he just went crazy over it. And so when he died, they went to his funeral. Devin went to his funeral, and his family gave her his guitar.
0: Well, that's nice. That's nice.
1: And then I made one for Jerome Campbell, and he put it up on a place where they were bidding on it.
2: Mm-hmm.
1: For some lady that had cancer, yes, he called me and wanted to know if he could give it to that those people. Mm-hmm. And I said, yeah, I could, because I said it's yours. I gave it to you. Do whatever you want to with it. And while they were having this auction, it was a silent auction, is what it was.
2: Mm-hmm.
1: And Devin and Jesse went to that auction, and he bought that guitar for Devin.
0: Well,
1: and then I made another one, and I was playing it. I just loved it because it, boy, other people were just raving about the sound that it gave out. It was red, and you can probably see it. You might be able to see it on Facebook sometimes. But I played it for some people that I played it at the fair a couple of years, and this guy that was a sound man, he just raved over it. And so I went to a festival, and I had that guitar with me, and it was in Albuquerque, and I was walking down the hall. I had played a jam session with them, and I was walking down the hall, and I had it with me, and I met Devin and Jesse standing by a table there, and Jesse said, "Hey Ed, what you got in that case there?" And I said, "Well, it's a newest guitar that I made." And he said, "Well, let's see it." So I opened up my case, and it was this red guitar. I mean, God, it was beautiful. And he said, "My God," he said, "that's a most beautiful guitar I ever saw in my whole life. How much you want for it?" And I didn't want to sell it, but I wasn't stupid. So I gave him a price, and he said, "I'll mail you a check Monday." And he did. I left the guitar with him, and so that's the fourth one that she got of mine.
0: Wow.
1: And she plays it a lot too, on different venues. They play everywhere. God, they play everywhere.
0: Yeah, Devin plays at quite a few places. Next time I run into him, I'm going to try to arm wrestle for one of those guitars. Maybe I can get one of those things out of him.
1: Maybe so. At least you can get her to show them to you.
0: Well, that's for sure. Well, let's get to another song here. This is one
1: one thing that I did.
0: Okay.
1: I never have won any awards. And all the time I've been singing, and I just did it because that's what I love to do. But I wrote a song about a cattle drive, and I called it "The Day God Kissed Us All Goodbye." And I sent it to all the DJs that were on the WMA list.
2: Mm-hmm.
1: And somebody called me and said, "Congratulations, Ed." And I said, "Well, what for?" And they said, "Well, you got nominated for this song. You got nominated for Song of the Year." And it was from the AWA. I had belonged to them, but I didn't belong to them at that time. And so I called them, and they said, "Yeah, we're sorry that you had to hear it by the grapevine, but anyway, you're nominated for it." So I was one of five songs nominated that year. I didn't win it, but anyway, it was a good song that I liked to sing. And so,
0: well, you know, people, I always like to say that The winning is the getting nominated. After that, it's just gravy, I guess.
1: Yeah.
0: But
1: yeah.
0: Anyway, well, let's get to another song real quick. You've got one here called Ballad of Julio Robledo.
1: Yep.
0: Was Julio, is that a real character that you knew, or is that just another fictitious character that you put in a song?
1: Just a name that I picked up out of the air.
0: Well,
1: and he tells his story all the way from his birth all the way through his he met his demise after joining a couple of guys that robbed a stagecoach.
0: Mm-hmm.
1: And so that's what that song's about.
0: And it wasn't modeled after anybody's life or anything?
1: Nope.
0: You just picked it out of thin air?
1: Yeah, yeah.
0: Well, let's listen to Ballad of Julio Robledo.
2: Here we go on Strays of the Gate, the Weekenders with Joel and Ben here. Here's the ballad.

0: That was Ballad of Julio Robledo. What a great song. What a great song and a story. Wonderful story. Thank you for that story and that song, Eddie. I sure did like that. Tell us a little bit about the process of recording. You've obviously recorded several albums. When you get ready to record an album, what goes through your mind? What's the thought process there?
1: Well, I try to pick out songs that I like, and some of them I very seldom sing all the songs that are on there that I wrote, but I've usually on most of my CDs I've written at least three or four of them. There's a recording studio here in Las Cruces that the guy's been recording ever since I started recording. The first recording that I did when I started was in a living room, and a guy had an Ampex recording machine, and we got together three or four musicians, played background music, and that's the first record that I made.
0: Did you just do it? Did you just sit around the microphone and do it live?
1: Yeah, we did it all live.
0: Well, that's a tough way to do it, but I tell you what, that's great that you did it that way.
1: But then after that, well, I got acquainted with this guy that had the regular recording studio, and he was always adding to it. And the first they did 8-track tape, and then they did 16-track tape, and then they did 32-track tape. Uh-huh. And so they would do it all in certain parts. They would do the vocal, and then they would add the guitars and the drums and the all that other stuff to it on the different tracks.
0: Right.
1: And mix them all together later.
0: Were these some of these musicians that played on these recordings, were they musicians that would play with you on a regular basis, or were they just hired guns, so to speak?
1: No, he hired them all.
0: Yep.
1: He brought them all in.
0: Where is the studio, or where was the studio?
1: It's right in town. It's right
0: there in Las Cruces, huh?
1: Yeah, the guy's name is Emmett Brooks.
0: Is he still there?
1: Yeah.
0: Well, good.
1: He's in his late 80s.
0: Yeah.
1: But he'd been recording for a long, long, long time, and he even built an echo chamber under his house whenever he first started recording. But he had a band as well, and they played dance music for lots of different venues, and so he knew music, and he knew recording, and he recorded all four of my albums. But this last album that I did, the third album that I did, I wanted it to sound like cowboy music. He brought all these guys in and had a steel guitar in there, and he had a bass and electric bass, and I didn't like the way it sounded because it was country music. It was a Texas swing. Texas swing, I called it.
0: Mm-hmm.
1: And but it turned out to be a nice album. And but the fourth one that I did, I'd met some people at one of the venues down in southern Arizona. And they lived in California, and they had access to a recording studio. And did you know Les Buffum?
0: I did not.
2: No, sir.
1: Les Buffum was a cowboy poet. He was a prize-winning cowboy poet. And he had songs that, or he had poems that he wanted to put music to. And he kept after me for a couple of years, three or four years, about this one song that he had. And so I finally relented, and I wrote the music for this one song.
0: Mm-hmm.
1: He called the poem The Sermon. It was about a cowboy that was injured in a horse wreck. And he got this young cowboy to go find his Bible in this bunch of stuff that they had. They were driving cattle. And so he would get this young cowboy to look up verses in the Bible.
0: Mm-hmm.
1: And so that's what that song was about. And he died at doing that. And this young cowboy said, well, he wanted me to listen to these verses for his comfort, but it turned out that he wanted me to listen to them for my comfort.
2: Uh-huh.
1: And so that's the way that song went. And that's it's on this fourth album that I did. But the guys that I met this guy, and I wanted him to do the music because he was a guitar picker and a good one. And his name was Ken Wilcox, and he was from El Cajon, California. And so I asked him if he would like to do a cowboy music, make it sound like cowboy music for me with these four songs. And he said yes, he'd love to. So I got this guy here in Cruces to put all these songs down on just a first time recording, and I sent these recordings to Ken Wilson, and they did all the music and vocals and everything on them, and it turned out to be a really, really good cowboy music. Well, this Ballad of Julio Robledo is the one of them that's on it.
0: What's the title of that album?
1: Trail Dust and Teardrops.
0: Trail Dust and Teardrops. Well, I tell you what, I encourage anybody in the audience that's listening, if you like some of Eddie's music, why don't you go out there and try to buy some of this music? It's the only way us artists get paid anymore is if they buy our music or if they hire us to sing songs for them.
1: I think you can still download my albums on Amazon.
0: Yeah.
1: And CD Baby.
0: Okay.
1: And Spotify is one of those things that's I try to steer people away from it.
0: I don't understand any of them, Eddie. I gotta have a CD in my hand to make me happy.
1: we used to get 9 cents a song every time they somebody used it on CD Baby. And then they got over on Spotify, and you're getting a three tenths of a cent for every time they play it on.
0: That's right, three tenths of a cent. And if you don't have 1,000 plays a month, you don't get anything. Now,
1: no, I know.
0: That's how they got it. Well, before we go any farther, I'd like to remind people that our sponsor is Champion Barbecue Supply in Amarillo, Texas. 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Well, Ben, I tell you what, I've really enjoyed this visit with Eddie.
1: Have you got time to play that last song?
0: Oh yes, we are absolutely going to get to it. We're not done yet.
1: Oh, Antonia is the name of it, and it's a song. I took it from Monty Walsh. It was a book and a movie, and Monty Walsh fell in love with this bar girl.
0: Mm-hmm.
1: And she died and left him this box that she had. And so I wrote a song about that. And that's one of my favorite songs.
0: Well, I tell you what, and that was a great movie. Whether it was there were two characters. They made that movie twice.
1: Mm-hmm. Yeah, I know.
0: The first one was what was the
1: Lee Marvin was
3: Lee,
1: the first one.
3: Yeah, that's where I was going.
0: Lee Marvin
1: it was the best one.
0: I think so too.
1: And then Tom Selleck did one.
0: That was a pretty good one. It was different, but it didn't have the humor. I didn't think that that the one in Lee Marvin. But you wrote Old Antonio, and that was
1: Antonio. I changed the name of the girl in the thing to Antonia.
0: I got you. Her song.
1: That's her song.
0: Well, let's listen to Old Antonia.
3: Here we go on Strays of the Gate, The Weekenders with Eddie Harrison, Old Antonia.

0: That was Old Antonia with Eddie Harrison.
1: It's O Antonia.
0: O-O-H. O Antonia.
1: Right. Okay.
0: Okay. Yeah, we got that. We'll change it. O Antonia.
1: Right.
0: From Monty Walsh. And that was your inspiration for it.
1: Yeah.
0: Eddie, are you getting much email, much fan mail? You're on. You have an email account. I think I also see you on Facebook some, don't I?
1: No, yeah, but I have people calling me sometimes. I wrote a song in 1966 about a young guy that got killed over in Vietnam, and he was from Los Lunas, New Mexico. It's a little town just south of Albuquerque.
2: Mm-hmm.
1: He threw himself on a hand grenade and saved a bunch of guys in his company, and he got the Medal of Honor for it. And so I wrote that song the next day after I'd seen it on TV. And I took it to some people that I knew in California, and they Liberty Records picked it up. And it was called The Ballad of Danny Fernandez, and you can see it on YouTube. And they at that time, the Vietnam War was getting to be very unpopular, so it didn't get very much airplay. But I talked to his, I met his family and all that kind of stuff, and did some interviews. And I was driving to a cowboy church in Enid, Oklahoma one day. And this was years after that. I got a phone call, and I answered the phone, and the guy called me. He said, "Will this be the Eddie Harrison that wrote this ballad of Danny Fernandez?" And I said, "Yes, that would be me." And he said, "Well, we're from Cambridge, Massachusetts University there." And he said, "For the last 30 years, we've been researching songs that were written about Vietnam and during the Vietnam War." And he said, we've come across at least 3,000 songs that were written for that. And I don't know where he said, I don't know where we got this one, probably at a garage sale. But he said, this is the only song that we did in our research. It was about a real person.
2: Hmm.
1: And so I thought that was pretty neat.
2: Yeah.
1: And then the other day, here a few weeks ago, I got a call from Australia, and some DJ down there was putting together a podcast, and he had a record. He had the first record that I'd made, the one that I made there in the living room,
2: mm-hmm,
1: in 1962. And he wanted to know if that was me, and I said, "Yes, it was." And he was going to put that on his podcast. So I still get a little bit of love records from stuff that I've done.
2: Well, Eddie, if somebody wanted to get in contact with you, how would they go about doing that? What's your email address?
1: My email address is cowboyeddie39@yahoo.com.
2: Do you have a web page, or you just use your...
1: No.
2: Okay.
1: No, I had websites, and I finally gave them up because I never got too much response from them.
2: Right, right.
0: I want to clarify something on that right now. Right now, Cowboy Eddie, it's EDDY, correct?
1: Yes, yes.
0: Cowboy EDDY39@yahoo.com.
1: That's it.
2: And you have a YouTube channel?
1: Yes, I'm on YouTube.
2: And as you said before, you could buy your music on Amazon.com. And Eddie, it's been a real pleasure visiting with you today. I appreciate you giving us your time. Your stories were wonderful. It's wonderful to hear about the business from a perspective that started a little earlier than I was aware of. So thank you very much, Eddie. It's been a pleasure.
1: It's been my pleasure, believe me. I'm glad you called me, Ben.
0: You're the start of all this. We appreciate it.
1: I'm glad you called me.
0: Absolutely. Well, we'll see you down the trail, Eddie. We appreciate your time. And you've been listening to Strays of the Gate, The Weekenders, with my friend, Eddie Harrison.
2: Eddie, we'll talk to you later.
1: Okay. Bye-bye.
2: Bye.
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pretty sure Tom Blazengame was dressed at sunrise that December morning on the Texas plains. Sipped his coffee hot while Eleanor made breakfast. Finished off a second cup, pecked her on the cheek, and pulled his hat down tight. He saddled up the colt, the three-year-old, and raised a hand as he rode off. Likely she was watching from the kitchen window. He headed out toward Paladuro Canyon, thinking how he'd stayed there at the Campbell Creek camp 9 miles south all week when he first married Eleanor. She settled down in town until he got a house fixed at the ranch. He figured he could check the windmill, teach the colt his manners, be sure that sucker rod was holding firm. The bay colt snorted once or twice, crow hopped and mouthed a bit, but nothing out of line. The sun shone warm on Tom's lean back, but he stayed cagey, minding how the colt's ears flickered back and forth. He may have smiled a little, thinking back to other horses, a lot of other nags. At 91, he couldn't count them all, but he'd been working on that ranch nearly 60 years, breaking horses, chasing cows, doing work he loved. Hadn't left the place since he came back from Arizona, 1934.

take the word to Eleanor while the others brought him in. I wonder if they did it right. Slung him over his own saddle for his last trip home. Or went and got a pickup. Later, Eleanor told the newsman she had never seen a bunch of cowboys cry before. They all sat with her on the porch, recalling Tom and how he pulled his weight right up until the end. Everyone agreed that Tom had won the hand, gone out the way he wanted. A cowboy all his life, Tom knew, they figured, when he saw the horseman coming, who he was. He would have recognized the silhouette, the hood he wears. Proper hat. He'd see the great sharp scythe and know the horse. May have rode him years ago. Know the bay colt couldn't run as fast. Still, he took his time, dismounting so he wouldn't scare the colt. Dropped the reins in case the bay ran off. He may have met the horseman on his feet or lay down on the sod he never had to plow. They couldn't tell. But either way, Tom Blazengame has died the way he lived, and all of us have cause to miss him.

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1: 106 miles to Chicago. We got a full tank of gas, half a pack of cigarettes. It's dark, and we're wearing sunglasses. Hit it.

0: 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Here's a look at your King County weather from American Cowboy Radio, 107.7 in Guthrie. For this morning, we'll start today with clear conditions, temperatures right around 73. For this afternoon, sunny and hot with a high of 109 degrees. For tonight, mostly clear overnight, lows dropping to 76. For Thursday, expect sunny and hot conditions with a high of 103. Thursday night, showers and thunderstorms likely before 1 a.m. With increasing clouds, our lows will drop to 68 degrees. And for Juneteenth on Friday, a 30% chance of showers and thunderstorms before 1 p.m. Otherwise, cloudy skies with a high close to 89 degrees. 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
1: Thank you very much.
2: Thank you so much. We sure appreciate it.
1: You know, the last 2 years, we've been traveling around all over the country, and folks everywhere love that old country music, and I hope that the Derailers and guys like them, Dale Watson, and the folks that are here tonight will keep the courage and keep playing what comes from the heart, because that's where it's all at. Here's the first song that I ever wrote. I wrote it for my wife about 45 years ago when we first married. I was driving an old rig-up truck between La Mesa, Texas, and Seminole, Texas, working for Britt Trucking Company there in La Mesa, driving an old oil field truck when I wrote this song. It's called The Rolling Stone from Texas. Title song off of one of our CDs on Watermelon Records.

0: taking you back to when music was a slice out of the Old West. 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
1: The old wood chair raked across the floor as he slowly stood up. He walked to the stove and poured himself another steaming cup. His bones creaked like the scuffed hardwood floor beneath his feet. The thump of boot heel and ring of spur played out a pleasant beat. He sat back down in the chair that he left and took a long sip, listening to younger cowboys laugh about catching some old rip. And how rank the new colts are in the inches of rain, the price of feed and the average of cattle's weight and gain. They boast and they brag about their latest triumph or wreck, eating breakfast, making small talk, and giving the new guy heck. Somehow the conversation turned to a more serious side, about spiritual things like faith and letting God be your guide. The elder cowboy silently listened to the lively debate. He feared his input would make the conversation abate. Back and forth the pros and cons of living a life for the Lord. One said he couldn't do it, for he'd just be too bored. The new guy claimed you can't be a cow puncher and be a Christian. Besides, he didn't go in for all that pomp and benediction. The older cowboy could feel the tension, and he had to clear it. They knew he didn't say much, but when he did, you better hear it. He looked them each in the eye and spoke in a clear, confident voice, as he told them one of these days they'd have to make a choice about which trail to ride, and it best be sooner than later. They need to think hard about having a talk with their Creator. And he told them there's some things that you fellers need to understand. You see, cowboys can be Christians, for our Lord is a cattleman. He owns the cattle on 1,000 hills and every creature on the ground. Why, he started a colt on Palm Sunday and rode him all the way to town. And y'all be watching for him to come back like a thief in the night. He'll be riding down from heaven on a finished horse that's white. Just accept what the Lord has for you and he'll never turn his back. Simply follow the rules in his book and it will keep you on track. Well, silence filled the cookhouse as they heard what was on his mind. Enlightenment shined in their eyes and a few got in a bind. Surprisingly, for a man that rarely spoke, he had a lot to say. They quietly left the table with something to think about that day. And you could hear the soft creak of the hardwood floor beneath their feet. The thump of boot heels and the ring of spurs played out a pleasant beat. Then the old wood chair raked across the floor as he stood up to leave. He put on his hat and silently prayed that at least one would believe.

0: this is Michael Martin Murphy. Partner, you're listening to the authentic American Cowboy Radio. Did you hear what I said? 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
1: The Cowboys' day began before sunrise, gently moving the herd north as they grazed. By late morning, the Longhorns naturally would trail to water, sometimes 20 miles, where they could satisfy their thirst and rest during the heat of the day. Late in the afternoon, the beeves naturally moved off the water to graze, gently pushed north by the wadis until after sundown. As night fell on the western plains, cowboys gathered the herd to bed down in the soft grass, and nighthawk cowboys sang songs and recited poetry to calm the cattle as they slept.

0: Arbuckle was the first to patent a process for glazing roasted coffee beans to seal in their flavor and aroma. Until then, coffee beans were sold green and had to be roasted at home before being ground and brewed. In essence, Arbuckle was the original fresh roasted coffee. Taste the difference that more than a century of experience makes. The peppermint stick found in each bag of Arbuckle's Oreos coffee is a long-standing tradition that dates back to the 19th century when candy was a rare treat. It began around the time the signatures on Arbuckle's coffee bags could be collected and exchanged for vouchers for everything from razors to handkerchiefs. Both the candy and the signatures were incentives for loyal customers to continue buying Arbuckle coffee. 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

now for our classic of the West. We're going to get rid of Senor Too Slim and El Caballero and dig back into the... And dig back into the cowboy archives to pull out the Billy Hill classic from about 1934. I'm heading for the last roundup.

0: like to remind you that Two Slim's Mercantile will be open after the program so that you can have your albums or your t-shirts, your pins, your mama.
1: Youth is confused these days, Ranger Doug.
2: Some things I will not sell at the Mercantile. Mama is one of them. I will lease Mama. But you better have good credit.
0: We'd like to take just a moment to remind you, as we always do, those of you who are new to the show may not know that we don't make a penny off the sale of any Two Slim's Mercantile items.
1: With the recession over and all, I guess it'd be all right to take a little of it home, boys. What do you think?
2: Well, that would be the easy way, would it?
0: But it wouldn't be the cowboy way. No, we donate every penny to the most worthy charity we know, the Woody Paul Home for the Morally Retarded.
1: That's right, boys. I am working on a new wing right now.
3: 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For this morning, we'll start today with clear conditions, temperatures right around 73. For this afternoon, sunny and hot with a high of 109 degrees. For tonight, mostly clear, overnight lows dropping to 76. For Thursday, expect sunny and hot conditions with a high of 103. Thursday night, showers and thunderstorms likely before 1 a.m. With increasing clouds, our lows will drop to 68 degrees. And for Juneteenth on Friday, a 30% chance of showers and thunderstorms before 1 p.m. Otherwise, cloudy skies with a high close to 89 degrees. And that's a look at your King County weather from American Cowboy Radio, 107.7 in Guthrie.

flame between Dallas and Austin. Going to El Paso. Whoops. Now this is what gave us the idea to come down here. This is a song about a guy that... probably did as much for our kind of music as anybody.

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1: There's a dance at the old Grange Hall. Bring your children, come one and all. Dust off your hat and boots. Rosin's up his bows. There's guitars and banjos in a row. Old sounds from our grassroots. Now grandparents take some little ones. One granddaughter, two grandsons to their first dance tonight. They'll teach them a thing or two, and by the time the night is through, watch that love of dance ignite. Now be patient, take your turn. Everyone will get to learn. You all will get your chance. You have to understand. Then he gave his wife his hand. Grandma gets the first dance. So he takes her out for a spin, then gently brings her back again with those kids standing in a row. When the music began once more, they took the children to the floor. Each had a child in tow. They learned to waltz a 1, 2, 3. Hear them laugh and giggle with glee when they went out for a spin. Went proper dance direction, two-stepped way short of perfection, but they tried it with a grin. Now grandparents' feet are sore, but them kids, they just want once more. Oh, to be that young and spry. It reminds them of their younger day when they danced the night away. So here's one for years gone by. Now the band plays its final tune. They waltz out 'neath the silver moon. They

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with you. 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And if you don't think I'm leaving, big mama.

0: morning. Here's a look at your King County weather from American Cowboy Radio 107.7 in Guthrie. For this morning, we'll start today with clear conditions, temperatures right around 73. For this afternoon, sunny and hot with a high of 109 degrees. For tonight, mostly clear, overnight lows dropping to 76. For Thursday, expect sunny and hot conditions with a high of 103. Thursday night, showers and thunderstorms likely before 1 a.m. With increasing clouds, our lows will drop to 68 degrees. And for Juneteenth on Friday, a 30% chance of showers and thunderstorms before 1 p.m. Otherwise, cloudy skies with a high close to 89 degrees. And that's a look at your King County weather from American Cowboy Radio 107.7 in Guthrie.
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1: He sat three rows back in two seats from the aisle. I spoke as I passed, and he nodded back with a smile. I made my way on down and took my seat in the bleachers as the announcer's loud voice boomed out over the speakers. All of a sudden, the American flag burst into the arena, carried by a pretty cowgirl riding a golden palomina. She took her circles around the arena, proud and handsome, as a Western band graced us all with the national anthem. The whole crowd stood at attention and took off their hat. I noticed the old man had trouble getting up from where he sat. Hands on his knees, he rocked back and forth and shuffled to gain his feet. With his hat over his heart, the words to the song I saw him repeat. It took him a minute to open his eyes and reposition his hat, and he was the last of the crowd to return to where he sat. I couldn't help but notice out of the corner of my eye the pain he felt knowing a way of life has passed by. Then I saw a tear trickle down across his old cheek. I searched my heart for some comforting words I could speak. I couldn't hear what he said, but I read the lips of this gray, bent old man, and he said to himself, "Please, God, bless America.

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1: Well, what's a feller to do but move on down the trail? Well, that trail led me back to Texas. As I crossed over into Texas, I came across some country that called to me more than any place I've ever been before or since. It was the Canadian River Breaks country of the Panhandle of Texas. I don't know if folks still feel that same kind of attachment to a place anymore, those kind of roots, but somehow I knew it was time to get off the trail.

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0: morning, here's a look at your King County weather from American Cowboy Radio, 107.7 in Guthrie. For this morning, we'll start today with clear conditions, temperatures right around 73. For this afternoon, sunny and hot with a high of 109 degrees. For tonight, mostly clear, overnight lows dropping to 76. For Thursday, expect sunny and hot conditions with a high of 103. Thursday night, showers and thunderstorms likely before 1 a.m. With increasing clouds, our lows will drop to 68 degrees. And for Juneteenth on Friday, a 30% chance of showers and thunderstorms before 1 p.m. Otherwise, cloudy skies with a high close to 89 degrees. And that's a look at your King County weather from American Cowboy Radio, 107.7 in Guthrie.
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1: Low gear. The pace. Purposeful and slow. Beef on the hoof. Barely go. No chap slapping, hollering, or cracking of whips. Slow and steady to preserve meaty hips. No leaps, no bounds, just prodding sounds. Clip, clop, ball, whinny and clatter of stones. Urged along by bays, blacks, grays, and two roans. Mamas to be, a tad bit thin. Two green pastures from where they'd been. Cross rocky country in midday light. Stepping away from ravenous plight. Mamas and babes strung across the hills, from trees down valleys nourished by rills. Mellowed drovers conscious of needs, through nature's carvings at low speeds. Sun on the brim and wind at the backs, spurs lend melody to sway in the cacks. Time stands still and yet meanders by, the sun begins to lower the sky. Calloused hands scrape dirt from face, hooves scrape earth and leave bit trace. Saddle time is good for the soul, slow and steady achieves the goal. Minds are full, albeit clear, cowboy in life

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He would listen eagerly to what they had to say. Asked him where he'd like to be, and his clear old voice did ring. I'd like to be in Texas for the roundup in the spring.

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I'd like to be in Texas for the roundup in the spring. And I can see the cattle grazing on the hills at early morn. I can see the campfire smoking at the breaking.

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Hey! John Wayne.

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Here's a look at your King County weather from American Cowboy Radio, 107.7 in Guthrie. For this morning, we'll start today with clear conditions, temperatures right around 73. For this afternoon, sunny and hot with a high of 109 degrees. For tonight, mostly clear, overnight lows dropping to 76. For Thursday, expect sunny and hot conditions with a high of 103. Thursday night, showers and thunderstorms likely before 1 a.m. With increasing clouds, our lows will drop to 68 degrees. And for Juneteenth on Friday, a 30% chance of showers and thunderstorms before 1 p.m. Otherwise, cloudy skies with a high close to 89 degrees. And that's a look at your King County weather from American Cowboy Radio, 107.7 in Guthrie.

my truck's wound up and it's ready to roll. I got a good buddy working for the highway patrol. So if I get a ticket or two, it's gonna be alright. Both the sheriff and his boys every nest the lane. Let's hear out to lunch at the Dairy Queen.

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But maybe someday you find the right one. You can shift the gears and let your ride shotgun and knows how to get that big old rig to spin.

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1: The calves were all down at the lease ground by town, at the old Rodriguez's place. They've come quite a ways. It took nearly all day to get them on home without chase. It was a hard drive, and for God's sakes alive, we drove them the best we know how. The cold did not wait, nor we'd anticipate that it'd be this tough on our cows. But the heifers sure flew, and I swear that they knew that the pens were just out of sight. The cold had set in overnight with fall's end. We're lucky we got them back right. When they got to the pens, their breath blew like a sin, like their lungs were all filled up with lead. The temperature dropped and the mercury popped out the gauge's low end at the shed. And while they waited for feed, caught a breath they sure needed to rest and build back a reserve. We'd heard it in songs that that night was sure long. We're lucky they did find their nerve. At sunrise, they're alive. This cold, they survived with nary a froze hoof or an ear. It was 10 below hot. It's all heart that they got while they waited for the storm to blow clear.

0: sea, cattle get very nervous before a storm. Somehow they sense the coming storm before that storm actually strikes. Now cowboys, they could tell by the action of their herds that there was a wind or a storm of some kind a-coming. Bob Fudge, 1882.
1: A herd stampeding through the bed ground in the darkness of a moonless night was a terrifying experience for a raw hand. A wilder scene can scarcely be imagined. The ground shook with the thunder of pounding hooves. There was a peculiar rattle of horns and hocks never to be forgotten. Oftentimes the Wadi could scarcely see the head of the Mustang he was riding.

0: people of Texas, fellow cattle ranchers and cowboys, this is Red Steagall. 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

0: We're getting just about close to the time when we've got to pack up the old Studebaker Conestoga and move on down the trail for tonight. 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
1: When payday rolls around. One, two.

0: and gentlemen, buckaroos and buckarettes, we sure hope you've enjoyed your chance at immortality. But for now, like I said, it's time to say thank you for being so nice to us, and hope you enjoy your record.
1: I reckon it's about time to call in the dogs and pee on the fire, though, boys. We ought to have plenty of volunteers out there tonight, too.
2: Let's pee on the dog and throw him in the fire.
0: I'll never forget, old Yeller.
2: There it is now, sizzling away.
0: He's here. He's here tonight.
1: Smelly old dog.
2: Come here, Yeller. Come here, boy.
1: Oh, give him a...
2: That's close enough.
1: Slim, you better leave these folks with us.
2: There's a duck out there, boy.
0: Huh? Don't let anybody in after 11.
1: I'll tell you what, I believe that one needs a trail tip for sure.
2: Yes, Woody. In these troubled times, people will turn to a man in a big hat and say, illuminate the way. To Slim's trail tip for this evening, always drink upstream from the herd.
1: Well, that's a good one, Slim. I can't believe I never thought of that before.
2: It just came to you.
1: Yeah.
2: You always fill the canteens.
0: You'll get my own from now on, Woody. Thank you.
2: You can have mine.
0: If y'all have enjoyed us here tonight, why, we hope you'll remember the name Riders in the Sky and bring 30 or 40 of your closest friends to see us next time we ride your way.
1: On second thought, maybe you better leave them at home.
0: If you didn't care a whole lot for what we did, why, we were the Gatlin Brothers.
2: Biggest hand of the night right there.
0: Larry, Moe, and Curly.
3: 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Hello, everyone. I'm D.H. Young. Stay tuned for cowboy inspiration from world champion calf roper Jeff Copenhaver. Jeff began the first cowboy church in America. 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
4: As a boy, I can remember going to the Diamond Spur Rodeo in Spokane, Washington every year. And one of the crazy things, the arena was put up on temporary panels on a football field, and they weren't evidently very good panels, because every year, without exception, bulls would jump those fences, and the bulls would run through the grandstands. Well, you talk about, now there's something you could charge admission for. People screaming and running, and little kids and moms, and they were going, I think, Lord, how do they keep from killing somebody? But it was just like chaos. Well, in light of that story, for several months, I began to have a dream of a bull that was, this bad, bad bull was chasing me, kind of like the Spokane Rodeo. Great big horns, and wherever I was, I'd be in a rodeo arena, and it'd chase me. And, you know, I got tired. It was like a tormenting dream. Finally, a Christian cowboy friend of mine and I prayed. I had the dream that night, but get this. After we had prayed against that, that bull was after me and it was chasing me. Same old story. And finally, I was sitting on this tall fence. That bull was down below me. And something inside me just said, I'm jumping. And I jumped down on top of that bull. And guess what? When I hit the bull, it turned into nothing but a rawhide. Shriveled up rawhide. You know, in the book of Isaiah, it says when Satan is revealed for who he really is, he thinks he's the big boy bad bull. But the fact is this the one it says who made the nations tremble? You know, fear is a destroyer. And fear of man, fear of this, fear of failure. You can be afraid to to win. Fear manifests itself in so many ways in your life. But the scripture says God has not given us a spirit of fear, but of power, love, and of a sound mind. And those are punches from God that just lay that bull out flat and shrivel him up to nothing like what he really is. You know, when you're living for Jesus and know his words, you got bullets in your gospel gun. You don't have to live intimidated. You don't have to be destroyed mentally or physically or any other way. Go for God, saints. You're the best God's got. You're his champion.
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6: Good morning. 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For this morning, we'll start today with clear conditions, temperatures right around 73. For this afternoon, sunny and hot with a high of 109 degrees. For tonight, mostly clear, overnight lows dropping to 76. For Thursday, expect sunny and hot conditions with a high of 103. Thursday night, showers and thunderstorms likely before 1 a.m. With increasing clouds, our lows will drop to 68 degrees. And for Juneteenth on Friday, a 30% chance of showers and thunderstorms before 1 p.m. Otherwise, cloudy skies with a high close to 89 degrees. 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

you doing, folks? This is Clint Bradley coming at you from on the Hampshire-Dorset borders of southern England. That's about 45 minutes from Stonehenge. And I'm listening to authentic American cowboy radio. Ooh, how sweet it is.

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This is Ben Parks, the sound wrangler here at American Cowboy Radio. Since early spring, I've been rounding up classic cowboy music, stories, and poetry. There's some Mavericks and Strays in the bunch. Now that I've got it all worked here at American Cowboy Radio, I think you'll enjoy the assemblage I've gathered. Riding herd over this rabble of cowboy sounds are quotes and clips from your favorite movies and TV shows. 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American Cowboy Radio's vision is to preserve and promote the American cowboy way of life through its music, poetry, and stories on air and online in a clean, family-friendly format. Several years ago, Red Steagall, the 2006 State of Texas Poet Laureate, put this song together that says what our vision is all about. Here's Red with Rodeo.

Dictionary defines it as a roundup of cattle, a going around, a cattle ring, or to put it in modern terms, a public exhibition or competition of the skills of cowboys, such as saddle bronc riding and calf roping. Now, I don't suppose a kid ever grew up in the United States of America that didn't play cowboys and Indians and dream of being a Wild Bill Elliott, a Gene Autry, or Roy Rogers. And I suppose that's because buried deep within every man, whether he wears a business suit or a pair of faded jeans, there's a little bit of cowboy in us all. For most of us, it stays a dream. But for some folks like Casey Tibbs and Freckles Brown and Larry Mahan, it becomes a reality. And I'm sure that they'd tell you that they wouldn't trade it for the slickest white-collar job in the world. Because like any other profession, this hat has its own identity. Like pickups that drive better than Cadillacs. And good friends that mean a whole lot more than money. But then what does a man need besides a good horse, fresh air, plenty to eat, and good friends? Everything else seems like a waste. Friends, that's what this album's all about. Rodeos, cowboys, blue jeans, boots, and saddles. And we hope you'll find something here that's pleasing or will bring back a memory. Because if it does, then you've made us all feel like what we really wanted to be anyhow, a bunch of cowboys.

Jim Garling with you from Guthrie, Oklahoma. And I'm out here tonight with the American Cowboy Radio out of Guthrie, Texas.

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1: 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For this afternoon, sunny and hot with a high of 109 degrees. For tonight, mostly clear, overnight lows dropping to 76. For Thursday, expect sunny and hot conditions with a high of 103. Thursday night, showers and thunderstorms likely before 1 a.m. With increasing clouds, our lows will drop to 68 degrees. And for Juneteenth on Friday, a 30% chance of showers and thunderstorms before 1 p.m. Otherwise, cloudy skies with a high close to 89 degrees. And that's a look at your King County weather from American Cowboy Radio 107.7 in Guthrie.

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1: If you see me sitting sorrowful, all busted and stove up, and you wonder how a puncher gets that way, I'll tell you from the start off to avoid all work aground if you rope and ride horseback for your pay. It's all right to shoe your horses and to braid and mend your tack, all that work aground that keeps you in the saddle. But your mind gets misdirected if you try your hand at chores beneath stomping out the Bronx and punching cattle. Now and then old Major Domo, he'd come rouse me during slack and suggest I patch his roof or plow his garden or do some post-hole digging or go scale some tall windmills. But I'd always tell him, please, I beg your pardon. But it so happened that one Sunday I was early in from town, holding down the bunkhouse all alone, when the boss, he done convinces me if I'd pull one chore, tacking hack hooves next day would be quicker done. He said all them shoes are in a whiskey barrel up in the barn hayloft, standing right beside that hayloft pulley door. And though it took us five to hoist them up, I figures coming down, all that gravity's worth them four men more. Well, I was nowhere near a horse, so it made good sense to me. So I go don my chaps and spurs and gets my rope. Then I ambles to the barn, up the ladder to the loft, thinking I can get this job done in a lope. So I straps a big old jug knot tie around that whiskey barrel, runs the rope out through the pulley to the ground. Then I delicately balances that barrel on the edge, and I rushes out to gently let her down. I runs the rope around my tail and takes a hitch in front to control the downward progress of the barrel. Then I give the jerk that tilts the barrel out of the barn hayloft door. And that's the insult that begins our little quarrel. You see, that barrel of horseshoes had to weigh a good 400 pounds. More than twice what I would weigh all wet and dressed. So when I tell you that my rope hitched and slipped up under arm, and I figures you can guess most of the rest. I plumb parts with earth quite suddenly, a blastin' for the sky, but I meets that barrel about halfway up that barn. And this wreck, it slows my progress some, but it ain't slowed for long, for I'm heading for that pulley and yard arm. Now when that barrel hits the bottom and my poor head hits the top and rings that pulley like a midway gong, where the fellers swing the hammers for to show off with the girls, you might think it's over, but you're wrong. See, the crashing of that stave barrel all weighed down with them shoes caused the bottom to bust out and dump its load. So I'm plummeting from heaven now about the speed of sound, and I'm heading on a dangerous dead-end road. But that devil barrel, it slaps me blind and sideways one more time as it flies up and I'm a-crashing down. Then you'd think this stubborn accident would be about played out when I breaks a few more bones upon the ground. No, the rope goes slack. The hitch unhitches. I lie gazing up. Then I close my eyes and gives me up for dead. 'Cause the last thing I see before I wakes all splinted up is that cussed barrel a-coming.

0: Hi, this is Red Stegall, Texas rancher and musician. 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

0: with another set of the best in Western music. Right now, we're going to do what every good cowboy does on his break. We're going to grab our saddle horns and blow. 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
1: People say to me every day, "Too Slim, Woody is such a great success in show business. 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
1: of this incredible..."
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1: 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Here's a look at your King County weather from American Cowboy Radio 107.7 in Guthrie. For this afternoon, sunny and hot with a high of 109 degrees. For tonight, mostly clear overnight, lows dropping to 76. For Thursday, expect sunny and hot conditions with a high of 103. Thursday night, showers and thunderstorms likely before 1 a.m. With increasing clouds, our lows will drop to 68 degrees. And for Juneteenth on Friday, a 30% chance of showers and thunderstorms before 1 p.m. Otherwise, cloudy skies with a high close to 89 degrees. And that's a look at your King County weather from American Cowboy Radio 107.7 in Guthrie.

some trains before, so it's hard to figure out what I'm at the depot for. Trains are big and black and smoking steam, screaming at the wheels.

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But me, I got a nickel smashed flatter than a dime.

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1: 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Did you hear what I said? 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
1: It's been a long, hot, dry summer this year, and for nearly 4 months, the skies have been crystal clear. But now a gusty wind is kicking up and black clouds take an ominous stance. The tree limbs are rocking to the beat of the thunder as if performing a rain dance. The birds and the locusts are strangely quiet as they wait in anticipation for the coming rain's replenishing shower and ground-soaking saturation. The colts in the pasture are bucking and farting, welcoming the cooler air. Even old Biscuit acts like a filly instead of a 20-year-old mare. I smell it before it gets here, the aroma of nature in its purest form, the perfume of life falling from the sky from which all vegetation is born. And then I hear it, the splatter of huge drops hitting the dry, parched sod. Me and the ground breathe a sigh of relief and a quiet thank you to God. And I feel it fresh and wet on my head, and I don't care if I get drenched. My spirit has been thirsty, so I'll stand here till it's quenched. As this life-giving moisture falls like a curtain, it turns my world around. The grass no longer crunches beneath me, and water fills the cracks in the ground. The stock tanks begin to be muddy. They'll look good with water again. The crops and the fields will be reborn, and new growth will soon begin. Excitement and hope well up in me, and I let out a joyful shout. And I pray to the one who sent this shower that this is the end of the drought.
2: Leaving Amarillo late this fall night, many hours have passed since evening's last light. Oklahoma City is a mighty long haul. Of the past 100 miles, I can't much recall. As I speed along through the Panhandle Plain, my mind set adrift by the wind, snow, and rain, taking me back to a time out on this land when these the most serious problems at hand. Oh, sure, there were others, rocky ground to till. Hail on the wheat and the stock could take ill. Trying to keep the kids healthy and strong. Summers were hot, cold winter nights long. The house where they lived let in rain and dust. The boards often broke and the nails would rust, which added more work to what hadn't been done. At times it seems their battle couldn't be won. These are problems a man can deal with, I think. Not kids carrying guns and government red ink. Why it is that those that make the rules can simply say no more prayer in our schools. Why jobs overseas are more important than mine, and successful marriages are on the decline. How someone can kill and be set free, I know in my heart it's not just me that longs for the simpler days of the past, when life needn't be paced quite so fast. When a man and a woman really needed each other, and their roles were clear-cut as father or mother, and the two formed a rock where either could stand to deal with whatever their lives would demand. To be sure, some didn't turn out that way, but more often than not, together they'd stay. I'll bet early spring was a season like best. As grass starts to green and songbirds would nest, the smell of new blossoms would then fill the air, and all in all, it seemed winter had been fair. Over your fate you had some control. You weren't just a name on a company payroll to be struck off so they'd stay in the black. Security is one thing that you'd never lack if you'd grown up learning how to provide rather than just being along for the ride. It's not like you had a choice about it at all. Things had to be in order by fall. There was interesting talk in that house, I'll bet. Conversations replaced by the TV set. That's why communication gets so much air. We don't talk like we used to. It just isn't there. As I grow older, more often I find that thoughts of days past occupy my mind. Those scenes of my heart burn like a fire of running cattle and stretching barbed wire. So, Lord, if you're listening, hear this man's plea. If there's life after death, please just send me back to that time out here on this plain and let me battle the wind, snow, and rain.
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0: you very much.
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0: You know, the last 2 years, we've been traveling around all over the country, and folks everywhere love that old country music, and I hope that the Derailers and guys like them, Dale Watson, and the folks that are here tonight will keep the courage and keep playing what comes from the heart, because that's where it's all at. Here's the first song that I ever wrote. I wrote it for my wife about 45 years ago when we first married. I was driving an old rig-up truck between La Mesa, Texas, and Seminole. Seminole, Texas, working for Brent Trucking Company there in La Mesa, driving an old oil field truck when I wrote this song. It's called The Rolling Stone from Texas. Title song off of one of our CDs on Watermelon Records.

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Biscuits Papio Daniel Flower Hour. This is Papio Daniel. Hope you folks been enjoying that good old-timey music. And remember, when you're fixing to fry up some flapjacks or bake a mess of biscuits, use cool, clear water and good, pure Papio Daniel flour.

Would I like to go to Tulsa? Boy, I sure would. Let me off on Archer. I'll walk down to Greenwood. Take me back.

0: Here's a look at your King County weather from American Cowboy Radio 107.7 in Guthrie. For this afternoon, sunny and hot with a high of 109 degrees. For tonight, mostly clear overnight lows dropping to 76. For Thursday, expect sunny and hot conditions with a high of 103. Thursday night, showers and thunderstorms likely before 1 a.m. With increasing clouds, our lows will drop to 68 degrees. And for Juneteenth on Friday, a 30% chance of showers and thunderstorms before 1 p.m. Otherwise, cloudy skies with a high close to 89 degrees. 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
1: I walked through a county courthouse square. On a park bench, an old man was sitting there. I said, "Your old courthouse is kind of run down." He said, "No, it'll do for our little town." I said, "Your old flagpole has leaned a little bit, and that's a ragged old flag you got hanging on it." He said, "Have a seat." And I sat down. "Is this the first time you've been to our little town?" I said, "I think it is." He said, "I don't like to brag, but we're kind of proud of that ragged old flag. You see, we got a little hole in that flag there when Washington took it across the Delaware. And it got powder burned the night that Francis Scott Key said, watching it right and say, can you see? And it got a bad rip in New Orleans with Pakenham and Jackson tugging at its seams. And it almost fell at the Alamo beside the Texas flag, but she waved on though. She got cut with a sword at Chancellorsville, and she got cut again at Shiloh Hill. There was Robert E. Lee, Beauregard, and Bragg, and the south wind blew hard on that ragged old flag. On Flanders Field in World War I, she got a big hole from a Bertha gun. She turned blood red in World War II. She hung limp and low a time or two. She was in Korea, Vietnam. She went where she was sent by her Uncle Sam. She waved from our ships upon the briny foam, and now they've about quit waving back here at home. In her own good land here, she's been abused. She's been burned, dishonored, denied, refused. And the government for which she stands is scandalized throughout the land. And she's getting threadbare and she's wearing thin, but she's in good shape for the shape she's in. 'Cause she's been through the fire before, and I believe she can take a whole lot more. So we raise her up every morning, we take her down every night, we don't let her touch the ground, and we fold her upright. On second thought, I do like to brag, 'cause I'm mighty proud of that race.

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1: Just a solitary chimney stands rising from debris that used to be a family's ranch before they had to flee. Range fire pushed by relentless wind came roaring through the pass. Nothing between them and the fire but timber and dry grass. No time to gather much at all as hell raced on its path. They left their stock and memories to face the fire's wrath. Just minutes to gather family, leave on a hope and prayer. Take a last glance in the rear view at smoke and ash-filled air. Now back to see that it's all gone. All they worked hard to build, just a scorched footprint of what was and all that the fire killed. There's no way we can know their grief. There's nothing we can say to take away the pain and loss experienced that day. What we can do is support them, find ways to lend a hand, help them rebuild when they're ready. Their dream on that burned land.

0: Tonight in Bay Point, Maine, it's beef bourguignon. In Malibu, it's sirloin kebabs. You'll find beef fajitas at the Four Fork Ranch. And Kung Pao beef in Chinatown. In New Orleans, it's Creole pepper steak. And beef bracciola in the north end of Boston. There's a great corned beef sandwich at 7th and 55th. And in Chicago, a porterhouse steak, the perfect medium rare. At the end of each day, all over the country, nothing satisfies so many people in so many ways. Beef. It's what's for dinner.
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California gold, working with Shorty in that West Texas cold. He was rough as a cop, tougher than nails, but when he

0: edition to the KORN Old Timers Birthday Corner. And today, my girl, listen to this one. Happy 97 to Telford Bergstresser of MacTier Corner. 97 years young. How'd you like to blow them candles? Most of the farmers around these parts had heard of old Tell, for he was the county plowing match champion at the state fair for 35 consequential years, 1904 to 1939, and never lost a furrow. If he ever got a yearning to get behind a two-mule team again, and he said he'd just as soon sit on the veranda now and watch the speeding. He still remembers how monogamous it gets sitting there fur after fur, and after 35 years of it, he can't look another mule in the... He must plow the mules and started breeding them for show, and said it was nice to look a mule in the face for a change. That was a long time ago, and his only hobby now is growing his beard. And my gall, old Telford's got the longest beard I ever seen this side of a yak.
1: You've seen a longer one.
0: Well, you ain't seen old Tell's beard. Old Tell claims his beard is so long he can sit on it. And often does, much to his surprise.
2: 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For this afternoon, sunny and hot with a high of 109 degrees. For tonight, mostly clear overnight lows dropping to 76. For Thursday, expect sunny and hot conditions with a high of 103. Thursday night, showers and thunderstorms likely before 1 a.m. With increasing clouds, our lows will drop to 68 degrees. And for Juneteenth on Friday, a 30% chance of showers and thunderstorms before 1 p.m. Otherwise, cloudy skies with a high close to 89 degrees. 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
1: You know, being a cowboy is not the safest job. A certain amount of pain one can't expect. It just goes with the territory, these hookings, stompings, and wrecks. Oh, what's a few stitches here and there, a broken bone on occasion. A real cowboy just laughs at these pains. They're just annoying abrasions. There's one accident that all cowboys fear. Just the very mention makes a man wince. Happens when you're climbing over the crowd, and just as you get straddled, your boot slips off the fence. Suddenly, an excruciating pain shoots through your gut, and your eyes begin to tear, and from deep inside there comes a moan. And only you can hear. You're too weak to hold your place, so you slide off to the ground, and your knees draw up to your belly as you start to roll around. Gasp for air, but it don't help. Short breaths are all that come. Now your eyes have crossed, the pain's still there, and your nose is starting to run. Your legs are shaking, only a fool had tried to stand, so you bite your lip with the brim of your hat or anything else at hand. In public, it ain't proper for a man to grab himself down there, so as last resort, you fling off your hat and try to pull out your hair. How long can this pain last? You begin to ask yourself when suddenly you realize the boys are standing around. Now perhaps they'll offer help. But no, they laugh at your discomfort as you try to get your breath, and you think how cruel they are to laugh at a man who's a lying so close to death. When finally one angelic soul leans over you as a pain shoots up your side, and grinning from ear to ear, he asks, "Lord, you're gonna be able to ride?" Well, as best you can, you open one eye and you stares him in the face. Of course, his eyes blurred and roll back somewhat, but you nod your head a shake. But here in the West, we always answer, because that's the cowboy way. So with all the strength that you can muster, you reply,
2: "I think I'll be okay."
1: There is no way to measure such pain or a scale by which to rate. Take my advice when entering the corral. Be darn sure to use the gate. Texas Longhorn is a raw-boned, hardy breed with wide-spreading horns. These mongrel cattle can withstand drought and blizzards, disease, and almost any wild adversary, including the cowboy.

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1: 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Droplets on the barn roof play harmony as I stretch stethoscope to ears. I reach to her belly and whisper softly to quell her fears. She shifts uncomfortably, the strain on her shows. Not yet, girl. No relief. Might soon, I suppose. The rhythm of heartbeats drown out digestive groans. Happy to hear melodic, two-stepping, twin fiddle, mare and baby tones. Overdue by a week, according to Doc. But nature has a way of ignoring the clock. Night barn full of mares and their expected brood. Keeping an eye and ear, make sure for water and food. Every 3 hours, notate their vitals. Many their young could brag of rope and titles. Tack room full of picks, plaques, buckles and such. Bedroll on cot, the accommodation as much. Off with the light, digital alarm clock glow. Sleep, wake is this gig's flow. Awakened by dog and sounds from the aisle, check of dilation gets a 4 in the morning smile. She's pacing her stall, and the other mares know she'll be the first to drop and let her baby go. I keep the lights low and give a call to the vet. Second call to the owner. She'll get here first, I'd bet. Pacing interrupted by trucks coming to stop, owner and doc flying in on the hop. Supplies are prepped. Doc takes a glance. The mare assumes a delivery stance. Here comes the feet, and then a cute head. Baby born healthy. I'm too excited for bed.

0: cowboy, and I can tell you never had one for your own, or you never been around one. Now you're thinking that you found one. Well, it might be kind of fun to take him home.
1: You giggle every time that I say yes, ma'am, and I get this feeling if I held you tight, you'd be seeing his and her.

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Well, I went me a first in Ashland. I was feeling pretty flush, and Muffy found this chick named Okie Joe. Well, we wandered in this joint they call the Zodiac on Main, drank some beer, and shoot a game of pool. Well, we noticed right away they wasn't used to cowboys because there wasn't no spittoons, and that makes it kind of tough on guys that dip and shoot. Well, Bandy asked his wormy little cat that run the place if he could rustle up a coffee can or two. He said, son, there ain't no coffee cans in here. We throw them things away. Hawkeye said, boys, he's paid.

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I bet he is 8 foot tall and could have held the state of Texas in his hand. Okie Joe looked like a bolt of lightning hit her where she lived. She turned around and she said, "Muff, that's my old man." Well, Muff tried everything he knew to look like he was gone, but that dude kept walking right on across the floor. Well, Muff, he ain't no dummy. He fixed that dude a drink, stuck out his hand, and said, "Welcome, come in here, son." 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Well, we slowed down long enough to laugh and figure things all out. 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
2: Is my esteemed opponent in the upcoming Homer Stokes. Yeah, well, there ain't no taste. Sounded to me like he was harboring some kind of hateful grudge against the Soggy Bottom Boys on account of their rough and rowdy past. Looks like Homer Stokes is the kind of fellow who wants to cast the first stone. Well, I'm with you folks. I'm a forgive and forget Christian. And I say, if they're rank and misdemeanor is behind him.
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0: 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For this afternoon, sunny and hot with a high of 109 degrees. For tonight, mostly clear, overnight lows dropping to 76. For Thursday, expect sunny and hot conditions with a high of 103. Thursday night, showers and thunderstorms likely before 1 a.m. With increasing clouds, our lows will drop to 68 degrees. And for Juneteenth on Friday, a 30% chance of showers and thunderstorms before 1 p.m. Otherwise, cloudy skies with a high close to 89 degrees. And that's a look at your King County weather from American Cowboy Radio 107.7 in Guthrie.
1: The summer that I was 8, Dad and Pap and me were tearing out some fence that once was XIT. We'd been at it all that morning, pulling posts and rolling wire, and Daddy just kept on working. And me and Pap was tired, and so we grabbed ourselves a piece of shade beneath a big mesquite and took a long drink from the water jug. He shared some crackers that he had to eat. Now, Pap always knew when I'd gone all that I could go, and he unwrapped a fresh cigar, told me something I should know. He said, "You see that cedar corner post? Well, it's older than you and me. Still big and stout and pretty straight and solid as it can be. That post right there, it's had a job. It's more than done its part. Though the bark is gone and its nails scarred, all that's left is heart." Now, posts and men are a lot the same. Most look good at first. But when time has passed and trials have come and weather's done its worst, the bark will slip. Some of them will break. Though they showed promise to start, only the best are the ones that'll last. What matters is the heart. Pap is gone and Dad is too. Time it sure has flown, but the lessons learned, remembered still, I tell them as my own. When judging posts or men, I look back on my start. The outside I overlook. What matters is the heart.
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1: 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For this afternoon, sunny and hot with a high of 109 degrees. For tonight, mostly clear, overnight lows dropping to 76. For Thursday, expect sunny and hot conditions with a high of 103. Thursday night, showers and thunderstorms likely before 1 a.m. With increasing clouds, our lows will drop to 68 degrees. And for Juneteenth on Friday, a 30% chance of showers and thunderstorms before 1 p.m. Otherwise, cloudy skies with a high close to 89 degrees. And that's a look at your King County weather from American Cowboy Radio 107.7 in Guthrie.

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He took a long and lonesome ride to Dalhart. But his partner's brother

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2: The cultural celebrations in Oklahoma generally focus on three things: history, food, and music. And what about the music? From Deep Deuce and Kane's Ballroom to Nashville and the New York Metropolitan Opera, Oklahoma has long laid claim to generations of talented musicians, singers, songwriters, filmmakers, and fine artists. We may be flyover country to the east and left coast, but the talent of Oklahoma is known, seen, and heard all over the world. There is one fellow that folks think of when we think of Oklahoma music, and that fellow is Bob Wills.

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1: Well, Teddy Frank of the Moro Ranch was out mending fence alone when coming to his attention was a charging wild-eyed roan. Closing fast, that big, spooked, crazed mare was running for all she's worth. Her nostrils flared, her ears pinned flat, a cyclone of hooves and earth. The mere sight of that hell-bent hoss would leave most men quite rattled, especially if, like Teddy was, surprised, on foot, unsaddled. Yeah, most men would duck, dive, or run, but not Teddy, no siree. He conjured himself up a plan. He'd not let that wild mare flee. Teddy, recall, was all alone. Most people would say outmanned, but not those who know Teddy Frank, because he is one tough hand. Surveying the situation, he figures his only hope would be one chance when she run by. He'd collect her with his rope. He'd toss a big old floating loop that would sail out o'er her ears. She'd know right quick she was bested. Let go her primal fears. Oh, she'd settle down real sudden-like. They'd become the best of friends. But that's not how the story goes. No, that's not how the story ends. Because the little wrinkle in Teddy's quick thought plan, the absence of a saddle. You can't just dally one by hand. But now that mare's upon him, in a flash she'd be on by. So now or never, he figured, and he let his catch twine fly. And then his plan adjusted some, because that horse sped up a run, and that's when Teddy realized his battle was just begun. With no horn wraps to slow her down, he run with her best he could. All the time he's thinking, another hand would sure be good. Well, that horse was building up some steam. They were covering lots of ground. Old Teddy had his hands full, but took time to look around. He spots a lone white oak approaching. He figures that'll slow her down. So seizing opportunity, he runs some dallies around. Well, now I've caught her, Teddy thought, with three dallies around that oak. Breathed a big old sigh of relief. And detects a whiff of smoke. Was an odor some familiar, although not that of burning tree. And that's when Teddy realized, well, that burning smell is me. Three dallies around an oak tree, Teddy says he has now learned, ain't near enough to stop a horse, which is why his hands now burn. But rather than feeling defeated, Teddy takes it all in stride. He says, oh, it's just skin. A jump start on callousing up his hide. But next time, Teddy says, if needing to stop a runaway hoss, next time he'll be in the saddle. And then we'll see who's boss.

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1: One thing those movies did have right was that part about the horse. 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
1: You know what I don't like about house guests? 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

0: nothing about kids. 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
0: Yeah. 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
1: I'm fixing to die any time now. So if we kick off in the middle of the night, you're on your own.

being the theme song of history's greatest war. The song started out in a Texas town that became almost as famous for a gal named Rose as for the Alamo. At last count, Bob Wills sold over 14 million copies of San Antonio Rose. It's one of the biggest songs ever recorded, a legacy which the man they call a living legend will leave the world of country music, a world he helped to shape.

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For this afternoon, sunny and hot with a high of 109 degrees. For tonight, mostly clear overnight, lows dropping to 76. For Thursday, expect sunny and hot conditions with a high of 103. Thursday night, showers and thunderstorms likely before 1 a.m. With increasing clouds, our lows will drop to 68 degrees. And for Juneteenth on Friday, a 30% chance of showers and thunderstorms before 1 p.m. Otherwise, cloudy skies with a high close to 89 degrees. And that's a look at your King County weather from American Cowboy Radio 107.7 in Guthrie.

war or hurricanes that hit our shore. We hear a lot about hard times and a good deal more about the crimes that make the front pages of our news. But all that does is sing the blues about America.

0: Now, what are the good things in our lives about the men who love their wives, who take their kids when they go fishing, spend their working days just wishing to make things better? A fireman who climbs a tree and sets a little kitten free. A policeman who helps you cross the avenue. A man who stops when you're broken down and asks if you need a lift to town, or simply says, "Friend, what can I do?" Have you stopped at a grocery store and watched a kid who's bit off more than his 5 or 10 cent piece can chew? He needs just 2 cents or three to get that soda pop, you see, and you get that feeling? Why not? And you come through. And how about on a Sunday morning, the sun's up high and the day is morning, and church bells break the stillness in the sky, and all your neighbors and your friends climb in the family car again and go to church, never question why. Then you look at the USA, the folks at work, their kids at play, and looking back you see how hard they've tried to keep this country free and strong. And somehow you've known all along, the answer's here, right in your own backyard. For as long as you believe in love and faith, hope, God above, the future of this land of ours is strong. And most of us feel just that way, and that's the truth. So let us say, America can't be so very wrong.
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0: you're going to play in Texas, you've got to have a fiddle in the band.
1: Long Trot Freedom. Somewhere near about the long trot, when hoofbeat matches heart, after the cold back buck you got, you both doffed that rough start. As the steam slips from the water trough and the sun shines upon your face, the ice-clung branches yield water off and perfect rhythm dictates pace. When the worries glide past your senses and your ride is the perfect dance of your spirit, there are no fences. At the long trot comes freedom's trance.

0: eat and eat beef entrees. The old-fashioned family meal, ready in about 10 minutes.
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0: Beef. 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

0: useless news about our town's cafeteria society. I mean all the diners out in the Dancing Devils, the Tango Tribe of the Tenderloin Night Riders, the Inner Circle of the Hot Potatoes. Well, Percy Cuts is back home after a ring-dang-do of a weekend in New Orleans. He tells me he spent a lot of money hard by the French Quarter. Percy, you know, he used to speak quite a bit of that hinky-ninky parley-voo when he was over there to Paris near France in the 1917 war with all them mademoiselles from Armatures. Well, Sir Percy, he thought he'd brush up again on his hinky-ninky parley-voo, so he took along the little book that learns how to speak French he had back in 1917, you know, how to order the two-franc dinner and all that sort of thing. Well, Percy, he went to one of them real Frenchy restaurants. It was called, I believe, The Shame on You. And he got the book out. And right away, he started calling the waiter in French. Garkin, Hickey. Some young feller finally come over, so Percy says, Garkin? Jimmy squeezed apple, Percy cuts, and je désire de la viande cuite avec les pommes de terre, and some petit pois avec du pain. Well, the young fella stared at him with his mouth hanging open. So finally, Percy said, what's the matter with you? He said it in French, of course. Qu'est-ce que c'est que le matter avec vous? And the young Garkin said, I'm terribly sorry, sir, I don't speak French. And Percy roared back at him, well, gol darn it, boy, get me somebody who does.
1: 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For this afternoon, sunny and hot with a high of 109 degrees. For tonight, mostly clear, overnight lows dropping to 76. For Thursday, expect sunny and hot conditions with a high of 103. Thursday night, showers and thunderstorms likely before 1 a.m. With increasing clouds, our lows will drop to 68 degrees. And for Juneteenth on Friday, a 30% chance of showers and thunderstorms before 1 p.m. Otherwise, cloudy skies with a high close to 89 degrees. And that's a look at your King County weather from American Cowboy Radio, 107.7 in Guthrie.

song I wrote on a plane between Dallas and Austin. Going to El Paso. Whoops. Now this is what gave us the idea to come down here. This is a song about a guy that... probably did as much for our kind of music as anybody.

0: 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I'm Ranger Doug.
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1: I pledge allegiance to the flag of the United States of America and to the republic for which it stands. 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

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This is Ben Parks, the sound wrangler here at American Cowboy Radio. Since early spring, I've been rounding up classic cowboy music, stories, and poetry. There's some Mavericks and Strays in the bunch. Now that I've got it all worked here at American Cowboy Radio, I think you'll enjoy the assemblage I've gathered. Riding herd over this rabble of cowboy sounds are quotes and clips from your favorite movies and TV shows. 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American Cowboy Radio's vision is to preserve and promote the American cowboy way of life through its music, poetry, and stories on air and online in a clean, family-friendly format. Several years ago, Red Steagall, the 2006 State of Texas Poet Laureate, put this song together that says what our vision is all about. Here's Red with Rodeo.

0: Dictionary defines it as a roundup of cattle, a going around, a cattle ring, or to put it in modern terms, a public exhibition or competition of the skills of cowboys, such as saddle bronc riding and calf roping. Now, I don't suppose a kid ever grew up in the United States of America that didn't play cowboys and Indians and dream of being a Wild Bill Elliott, a Gene Autry, or a Roy Rogers. And I suppose that's because buried deep within every man, whether he wears a business suit or a pair of faded jeans, there's a little bit of cowboy in us all. For most of us, it stays a dream. But for some folks like Casey Tibbs and Freckles Brown and Larry Mahan, it becomes a reality. And I'm sure that they'd tell you that they wouldn't trade it for the slickest white-collar job in the world. Because like any other profession, this hat has its own identity. Like pickups that drive better than Cadillacs. And good friends that mean a whole lot more than money. But then what does a man need besides a good horse, fresh air, plenty to eat, and good friends? Everything else seems like a waste. Friends, that's what this album's all about. Rodeos, cowboys, blue jeans, boots, and saddles. And we hope you'll find something here that's pleasing or will bring back a memory. Because if it does, then you've made us all feel like what we really wanted to be anyhow, a bunch of cowboys.
1: Randy Reiman makes his home now in Dillon, Montana.
2: Squire Omar Barker wrote Pert Near. They called him Pert Near Perkins, and unless the booger glide, he had Pert Near done most everything that he had ever tried. He'd Pert Near been a preacher, and he'd Pert Near roped a bear, and he'd met up with Comanches once, and Pert Near lost his hair. He'd Pert Near wed an heiress who had money by the keg. He'd Pert Near caught the measles, and he'd Pert Near broke his leg, and he'd Pert Near been a trail boss, and, according to his claim, he had Pert Near shot Bill Hickok, which had Pert Near won him fame. He'd Pert Near rode some horses on which no one else had stuck. In fact, this was the cowboy who had Pert Near drowned the duck. Now, mostly all the cowboys on the lazy SB spread, they took this talking with a grin and let him fight his head. But one named Tom McGinnis sort of told it to him tough. He said, "You're working for an outfit now where Pert Near ain't enough. We tie our last ropes to the horn, and what we catch we hold, and Pert Near is one alibi we never do unfold. In fact, right now I'll tell you that no words I ever hear sound quite so plain damn useless as that little pair Pert Near." That's how old Tom McGinnis laid a ride out on the line, and like a heap of preaching talk, it sounded mighty fine. Till one day, Tom McGinnis was riding out alone. He lamed his horse and had to catch some Nestor neighbor's roan to ride back to the ranch on. And somewhere along the way, a bunch of Nestors held him up, and there was hell to pay. Tom claimed he hadn't stole the horse, just borrowed him to ride. Them Nestors hated cowboys, and they told him that he lied. They cussed him for a horse thief. They caught him with the goods, and they set right out to hang him in a nearby patch of woods. They had old Tom surrounded with their guns all cocked to shoot. It looked like this old cowpoke had sure heard his last owl hoot. They tied a rope round his neck, they throwed a roar a limb, and Tom McGinnis Pert Near knowed this was the last of him. Till suddenly some shots rang out from somewhere up the hill. Them Nestors dropped that rope and ran like Nestors often will when the bullets go to whizzing, and Tom's heart leapt up with hope to see old Pert Near Perkins come a-riding at a lope. "Looks like I Pert Near got here just in time," old Perkins said, "to see them fellers hang you." Tom's face turned kind of red. "You Pert Near did," he Pert Near grinned. "They Pert Near had me strung. You're a-looking at a cowboy who has Pert Near just been hung. And also one that's changed his mind, for no words ever said sound quite as sweet as Pert Near when a man's been Pert Near dead."

0: if it took brains to start trouble, Dodge would be as peaceful as Boston.
1: Well, I'm Hank Fergus, Marshal.
2: So?
1: You never heard of me?
2: Nope.
1: Well, I've been in California for quite a spell.
2: Well, this is Dodge, Fergus. And gunmen with big reputations come and go a lot here. Mostly they go.
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4: 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For this afternoon, sunny and hot with a high of 109 degrees. For tonight, mostly clear overnight, lows dropping to 76. For Thursday, expect sunny and hot conditions with a high of 103. Thursday night, showers and thunderstorms likely before 1 a.m. With increasing clouds, our lows will drop to 68 degrees. And for Juneteenth on Friday, a 30% chance of showers and thunderstorms before 1 p.m. Otherwise, cloudy skies with a high close to 89 degrees. And that's a look at your King County weather from American Cowboy Radio, 107.7 in Guthrie.

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Mr. Red. 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And no one can talk to a horse, of course. 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

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Well, listen to this.

0: So good, it's gone as fast as you made it. 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

0: the big KORN news today. Well, we got here in the paper the wedding picture of Annie Hill and Ole Hefner Jr. Ole, he's a fine, big, manly-looking fella, just a spitting image of his mother. Mrs. Ole, she's a big boned woman with a strawberry mark in the end of her chin on a Presbyterian. Well, it says here, before the wedding, the guest was taken all over to the groom's mother's grounds to see her beauty spots. And a large crowd gathered to see Mrs. Ole Hefner knee Annie Hill. Shauna, why'd she have to go and do that? That's dumb insidious.
1: 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For this afternoon, sunny and hot with a high of 109 degrees. For tonight, mostly clear overnight, lows dropping to 76. For Thursday, expect sunny and hot conditions with a high of 103. Thursday night, showers and thunderstorms likely before 1 a.m. With increasing clouds, our lows will drop to 68 degrees. And for Juneteenth on Friday, a 30% chance of showers and thunderstorms before 1 p.m. Otherwise, cloudy skies with a high close to 89 degrees. And that's a look at your King County weather from American Cowboy Radio, 107.7 in Guthrie.

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0: battle, the medley of hooves and horns and heads that wars and rains, scatters and spreads. That wars and wrangles, scatters and spreads. In Texas, down by the Rio Grande. Lask.
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2: 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Slow and steady. To preserve meaty hips. No leaps, no bounds, just prodding sounds. Clip, clop, ball, whinny and clatter of stones. Urged along by bays, blacks, grays, and two roans. Mamas to be, a tad bit thin. Two green pastures from where they'd been. Cross rocky country in midday light. Stepping away from ravenous plight. Mamas and babes strung across the hills, from trees down valleys nourished by rills. Mellowed drovers conscious of needs, through nature's carvings at low speeds. Sun on the brim and wind at the backs, spurs lend melody to sway in the cacks. Time stands still and yet meanders by, the sun begins to lower the sky. Calloused hands scrape dirt from face, hooves scrape earth and leave bit trace. Saddle time is good for the soul. Slow and steady achieves the goal. Minds are full, albeit clear. Cowboy in life

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Good afternoon. Here's a look at your King County weather from American Cowboy Radio 107.7 in Guthrie. For this afternoon, sunny and hot with a high of 109 degrees. For tonight, mostly clear overnight, lows dropping to 76. For Thursday, expect sunny and hot conditions with a high of 103. Thursday night, showers and thunderstorms likely before 1 a.m. With increasing clouds, our lows will drop to 68 degrees. And for Juneteenth on Friday, a 30% chance of showers and thunderstorms before 1 p.m. Otherwise, cloudy skies with a high close to 89 degrees. And that's a look at your King County weather from American Cowboy Radio 107.7 in Guthrie.

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1: Down near the Texas-Oklahoma border, there's a cowboy fiddle man by the name of Frankie McWhorter. Oh, he's a cowboy from his hat down to his boots. He rides good horses and swings a wide loop. He's a master and artist with fiddle and bow. I love that maiden's prayer, faded love, and that sweet San Antone rose. Why, people come from miles and miles around when they hear that Frankie and the boys is a-coming to town. So if you're ever out near that Texas-Oklahoma border and get a-hankering for some good cowboy fiddle music, be sure to drop in on my friend, Mr. Frankie McQuarrie.

0: course with the speed of light, a cloud of dust, and a hearty "Hi-yo, Silver!" The Lone Ranger.
1: "Hi-yo, Silver! Away!"
2: With his faithful Indian companion Tonto, the daring and resourceful masked rider of the plains, led the fight for law and order in the early West. Return with us now to those thrilling days of yesteryear. The Lone Ranger rides again.

stroganoff, beef bourguignon, Irish beef stew, beef brisket, chateaubriand, sauerbraten, roast beef, Catalonian beef ragu, Mongolian beef, chicken fried steak, steak Diane, grilled steaks balsamico, hamburgers, sizzling beef, spicy braised beef, barbecued beef ribs, beef Wellington, pepper beef, beef jerky, beef with broccoli, beef burritos, beef fajitas, beef tacos. 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

0: mean you're Agra or you're Horta. I'm talking about the high-class culture they give over to the Menorca Corners Continuation School last night, where we went to watch the granulating pupils take off some more of Shakespeare's parts in what they call the Macbeth. The wife, she sure loves that Shakespeare. Belita, she tells me if she don't get a good dose of recitation every once in a while, she gets as nervous as a cat. A bumper load last night. I don't know why them Shakespeare actors talk so funny. They don't act natural like the ones on the TV. They all this thee-ing and thy-ing and thou. Now, there's no need for language like that. I started, I thought it was going to be a TV cooking show, and these three old witches come on exchanging recipes. You sound too tasty to me. The eye of Newton, your toe of frog. Of course, you like that fancy foreign cooking. Then they got down to the real story about this young married couple. He was Mac and she was Beth. And they was trying to keep up with the Joneses by killing off their king. My God, they sure done an awful lot of talking about it before they done it. I think if a fella's gonna knock off his king, he should get right down to the job instead of all that, if she was done when we got done, will she ever be done by the time we'll be done with it? On the TV, they just plug the bird and then go and get a good lawyer for to do all that fancy talking. Then they had a butler come on, and he was drunk, so I left before it was over. I figured out who done it long before that. It wasn't your butler, it was your Mac and your Beth. You got to get up before the chores to fool me.
1: 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For this afternoon, sunny and hot with a high of 109 degrees. For tonight, mostly clear overnight lows dropping to 76. For Thursday, expect sunny and hot conditions with a high of 103. Thursday night, showers and thunderstorms likely before 1 a.m. With increasing clouds, our lows will drop to 68 degrees. And for Juneteenth on Friday, a 30% chance of showers and thunderstorms before 1 p.m. Otherwise, cloudy skies with a high close to 89 degrees. And that's a look at your King County weather from American Cowboy Radio 107.7 in Guthrie.
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of control. There's deceivers and believers, and all in between us that seem to have no place to go. Well, it's the same old song. It's right and it's wrong, and living is just something that I do. And with no play.

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1: When he put the ring on her finger, her young heart was soaring. He said, "This much I promise you, this ranch life won't be boring." But things aren't working out the way that she'd hoped in her dreams. There's been a lot more loss and gains, more downs than ups, it seems. They no longer have the long talks the way they used to do, and she misses the thrill and romance just like her love was new. She stares long at her ring, though she would never call it quits. But she can't help wondering, is this the best it ever gets? Now she knows that he's working hard when he's out there day and night. But something sure is missing, and she's lonely here in spite. Her thoughts were interrupted by his footsteps on the floor. "Hun, we've got a heifer down, and I need your help with the chore." She springs into action. She knows that message loud and clear. She grabs her hat and coat and boots, as well as other gear. As she lay beside her man and her arms all crooked and bent, she's long come to understand what pull together meant. When she got back to the house, she's cold and wet and tired. She's feeling even worse after how the night transpired. As she washes off the mud and blood, she begins to cry. Even though they try their best, it's hard to watch those babies die. When she puts her hands in the warm water, they begin to sting. It's in horror that she notices she's missing her wedding ring. Her mind begins to racing as she wonders where and how. With mud and snow and afterbirth, or maybe still inside the cow. She tries to text her husband, but she receives no reply. He can't do much anyway, she thought with a heavy sigh. She figures that it's hopeless and never to be found. A needle in the haystack with those conditions on the ground. So she goes to bed alone that night, but she just cannot sleep. So she curls up on the sofa and then begins to weep. She's not sure when he came in, but he looked about half froze, with tired eyes, stubbled chin, still in those filthy clothes. But he kneels beside her and slips something on her hand. She stares in disbelief. It is her wedding band. Seems her knight in shining armor wears Carhartt stained in blood and searches for fine jewelry crawling knee-deep in the mud. "I thought it was gone for good, and now it's been recovered," he said. "I knew what it meant to you, so I searched till I discovered. You know, honey, when I married you, I must have been in luck. 'Cause to me, this is just a stone. You're my diamond."

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1: You should have let him kill me, because I'm going to kill you. I'll catch up with you. I don't know when, but I'll catch up. Every time you turn around, expect to see me. There's one time you'll turn around and I'll be there. I'll kill you, man. 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
1: The old black baldy cow wore ear tag number D35. For some reason, she didn't make it, but her calf was alive. We gathered up the little heifer and took her to the barn and laid her in a pile of hay to try to keep her warm. Dry towels cleaned her up instead of her mama's tongue, but it got the blood a-circulating just like the cow would have done. She looked weak and wobbly with her bobbing little head. Time was passing quickly, and we had to get her fed. Colostrum is important, so we got the bottle ready. We squeezed her out a little taste as we held her steady. She took to the nipple pretty good without a lot of drama. It was the only teat she knew, 'cause she never nursed her mama. In a few days, she was bawling to be fed every couple of hours, and she was looking healthy, and she never got the scours. In a week or so, she was strong enough to romp and hop around. When she saw me with that bottle, she darn near knocked me down. She'd be in and out and around my legs and then butt me with her nose. I'd hurry to get it in her mouth before she went to sucking on my clothes. She'd latch onto that rubber nipple with a numb, numb, slurp, slurp. She drank so fast her mouth would foam, and I swear I heard her burp. Now, there had been bottle calves before, but this was a special case, 'cause I've never seen a heifer with so much slobber on her face. The excessive bubbly white foam is how she got her name. It looked like the topping on a pie, so we called her meringue. When she got her belly full, the fun and games would begin. Bucking and twisting, she would run circles around the pen. She must have thought I was her mama. I smelled like formula each day. This little orphan calf relied on me in every way. My heart would melt when she'd look at me with those brown eyes, big and wide. It's funny how bottle feeding this calf triggered my maternal side. Sometimes she was a lot of trouble, and sometimes it was a chore. But now I kind of miss her since I don't feed her anymore. It was definitely an experience, and life will never be the same, because now when I have pie, I don't eat the meringue.

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0: Just a little bit of your neighborly gossip for Nativity on HSO. Mr. and Mrs. Vance Spinnaky of Cut From Corners wants it made known to all parties that they is getting ready for a lifetime guaranteed divorce. When we asked them on what grounds, they said most of it happened right in their own 100-acre. Lena Millstone that was, and hopes to be again awful soon, says that her and Vance just got nothing in common, except the farm, of course. Turns out they don't even hate the same people. So Lena's lawyer, Milo Slutker, thinks that she can get Vance for his incompatibility. Lena says she sure will, as soon as she can catch him at it. Shatner is confined to his spring mattress in traction. I don't mean your caterpillar kind. He's unable to sit up and take nourishment for some time yet. His doctor says it's the arthritis with complications. But the wife, Mrs. Tilly Shatner, says it was more than likely that do-it-yourself silo with them easy-fit concrete blocks. So take it easy, Ivan. You'll have to wait till you get your blocks off before you can put them to your new silo. In town, Miss Lily Wilton Thomas, one of last season's most promising debutantes, has just went under the knife at your Mercy Mary Hospital. She asked the doctor if the scar would show during the summertime, and the doc said that would be entirely up to her.
1: 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For tonight, mostly clear, overnight lows dropping to 76. For Thursday, expect sunny and hot conditions with a high of 103. Thursday night, showers and thunderstorms likely before 1 a.m. With increasing clouds, our lows will drop to 68 degrees. And for Juneteenth on Friday, a 30% chance of showers and thunderstorms before 1 p.m. Otherwise, cloudy skies with a high close to 89 degrees. And that's a look at your King County weather from American Cowboy Radio, 107.7 in Guthrie.
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vacation with my pack on my back. I'm tired of transportation in the back of a hack. I love to hear the rhythm of the clickety-clack and hear the lonesome whistle, see the smoke from the stack. And

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1: Well, it's time for another episode of Strays of the Gate. We're going to reach into the archives, although we don't have deep archives. We had the pleasure of visiting with Eddie Harrison, singer, songwriter, guitar maker, just a man about town in the Western world. Eddie shared all of his music with me. He sent me his life's collection of CDs, cassettes, books, just some beautiful works, and I'm quite honored to have them. One of the books that he sent me was He Was Singing This Song by Jim Bob Tinsley. I'm referring to that in quite a few of these Strays of the Gate program. Without any further ado, let's replay and revisit with Eddie Harrison on Strays of the Gate. Eddie, you've had quite a background, a lot of time writing music. Tell us about your days of writing music and where all you did it at.
2: Well, I started writing music when I was about 20 years old. I had learned how to pick the guitar when I was about 14, and I started playing venues around southern New Mexico, and songs just started coming to me out of a clear blue sky. I don't know what else to say, because I know that some of the words that I put in there would I would have never thought of them otherwise. But I wrote several songs, and I got acquainted with Stuart Hamlin through a friend of mine that had a coffee house here in Las Cruces and at the university. And so they invited me, and we went to California, and we did some recording in his recording studio. And I just kept writing from then on. Things would just come to me out of the thin air, and I have no other way to put it.
1: Well,
3: you know, sometimes songs are like that. They just happen.
2: Well, I moved out there because people kept telling me how great I was, and that I should be performing country music and recording country music. So I went there to live, because I wanted to record. And I found out that the people that were making the money and in music are not the singers. They're the cowboy. They're the writers. They're the ones that makes the music. So I started writing music, and I just wrote whatever came into my head. Lots of different things that I thought of. I wrote, tried to write country music, because at that time country music was going big, and even in Los Angeles, well, all the popular singers were wanting to sing country music. So that's how I got started. And then while I was there, I lived there for 8 years, and while I was there, I wrote over 100 songs. And started having trouble with my kids, and so I moved back to New Mexico, and I didn't write another song for 25 years. But I started hearing